String Quartet No. 6 in A minor by Antonín Dvořák, performed by the Prague Quartet. This, throughout the month of May on 3MBS FM, is our Radiothon month, where we strongly encourage you to subscribe or renew your subscription. For a person subscribing today, the 21st of May, there's a prize pack that you would go into the draw. And the prizes are a double pass to the Australian National Academy of Music's Richard Tognetti, Mahler's Heavenly Life at the St Kilda Town Hall on the 27th of June, plus one double pass to a concert of your choice in Trio Anima Mundi's remaining 2026 season, plus one Admit One pass to the 2026 Melbourne International Film Festival from the 6th to 23rd of August, and plus $100 voucher from Seven Seasons Distillery, who make, among other things, Green Ant Gin, inspired by the Larrakia seasonal calendar and guided by 60,000 years of cultural knowledge. Franz Joseph Haydn spent the years 1761 to 1790 as music director for the wealthy Esterházy family. During this time, he produced a flood of compositions and his musical style continued to develop. He reflected, "My prince was content with all my works. I received approval. I could, as head of an orchestra, make experiments, observe what enhanced an effect and what weakened it, thus improving, adding to, cutting away, and running risks. I was set apart from the world. There was nobody in my vicinity to confuse and annoy me in my course, and so I had to be original." One of the earlier works from this period

0: Piano Trio No. 13 in B-flat major by Franz Josef Haydn, performed by the Beaux-Arts Trio.
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0: 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And special thanks to Elizabeth from Glen Iris for your donation earlier this morning. Felix Mendelssohn composed 8 sets, short lyrical piano works between 1829 and 1845, which he called Songs Without Words. He resisted attempts to interpret the songs too literally, saying, "What the music I love expresses to me is not thought too indefinite to put into words, but, on the contrary, too definite." He dedicated the songs in Book 5 to Clara Schumann. Pianist Daniel Barenboim plays Songs Without Words, Book 5 by Felix Mendelssohn.

Songs Without Words, Book 5 by Felix Mendelssohn, performed by pianist Daniel Barenboim. Special thanks to two listeners who have rung in to resubscribe, Andrew from Glen Iris and Nancy from Mornington. It means each of you is in the draw for today's daily prize pack, which I described earlier. A double pass to Australian National Academy of Music's Richard Tognetti's Mahler's Heavenly Life on St Kilda Town Hall, 27th of June. Double pass to a concert of your choice in Trio Anima Mundi's remaining 2026 season. One pass to the Melbourne International Film Festival from the 6th to 23rd of August. And $100 voucher from Seven Seasons Distillery. Bohuslav Jan Martinu lived from 1890 to 1959, first in present-day Czech Republic, then in Paris from 1923. He moved to the United States ahead of the Nazi invasion, living there from 1941 to 1953, then in various countries in Europe until his death in 1959. His piano quartet No. 1 dates from 1942. Today the chamber ensemble Domus performs the piano quartet No. 1 by Bohuslav Martinu.

0: Piano Quartet No. 1 by Bohuslav Martinu, performed by the chamber ensemble Domus.
1: At one end of the Schönbrunn Palace, Salieri's comic opera Prima la Musica, Poi le Parole is playing, and at the other, Mozart's Der Schauspieldirektor is being staged. Music has accomplished the marriage of true minds. 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Music from Renaissance, Baroque and classical eras will inspire you. 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
2: Georg Philipp Telemann lived from 1681 to 1767, which at 86 years was an exceptionally long life in those days. His musical output was also large. From 1721 until his death, he mainly lived in Hamburg, where he was musical director of that city's five main churches. He was in his early 50s when he composed a concerto for flute, violin and strings in A. Today, Anne Schumann, violin, Edwina Smith, flute, and the Orchestra of the Golden Age, conducted by Robert Glanton, perform the Concerto for Flute, Violin, and Strings in A by Telemann.

0: A concerto for flute, violin and strings in A by Georg Philipp Telemann was performed by Anne Schumann, violin, Edwina Smith, flute, and the Orchestra of the Golden Age, conducted by Robert Glenton. Thank you for your company this morning. I'm John Barrett. Helen Zhang chose the music that I've just presented. 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Coming up next, Susie Noonan will present the Divertimento. At 1 p.m, Ted Davis will present Concert Hall, which will include works by Mendelssohn, Paganini, Weber, Schubert, Beethoven, and a piano concerto by Ferdinand Ries, a pupil of Beethoven, written in 1826 but new to me. Stay with us now for Divertimento with Susie Noonan.
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Our theme for Radiothon this year is the seasons. So to kick off the program, I have R. Barry Uhrich's orchestral piece, Russian Winter.

Petra Vronsky directing the Moravian Philharmonic Orchestra's performance of R. Barry Ulrich's Russian Winter. The piece was recorded by the Moravian Philharmonic Orchestra as part of the conceptual album Winter's Warmth, if you feel like checking it out. Moving to an aria from Giuseppe Verdi's opera Il Trovatore. The opera was based on the Spanish play of the same name. It premiered in 1853, where it began a victorious march throughout the operatic world. I'm going to play D'amor sois les rosés from the fourth act.

Romanian soprano Angela Gheorghiu performing the aria D'amour Soali Rose from Verdi's opera Il Trovatore together with the London Symphony Orchestra under the baton of Antonio Pappano. As I mentioned, it's Radiothon and our theme for this year is the seasons. So here is Alexander Glazunov's one-act ballet, The Seasons. I have an excerpt from Autumn.

an excerpt from Autumn from Alexander Glazunov's ballet The Seasons, performed by the Royal Philharmonic Orchestra and conducted by Vladimir Ashkenazy. And speaking of seasons, it's our theme for Radiothon, and it's a time when we encourage our listeners to become subscribers or to resubscribe. And I'd really like to take this opportunity to thank our supporters, because you're the reason I get to do what I love to do, which is this. 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Moving to J.S. Bach, he was known as the English Bach because he relocated to London in 1762, living there for the rest of his life, serving as the music master to Queen Charlotte. He even went so far as anglicising his name to John. I have his Sextet in C, composed around 1775, and here's the third movement.

0: the third movement from J.C. Bach's Sextet in C, performed by the English Concert.
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0: This is Divertimento on 3MBS and I'm Susie Noonan and I hope you're enjoying the program. Hubert Clifford was an Australian-born British composer. He actually studied right here at the Melbourne Conservatorium before moving to London to study. The original song, Shanna Golden, well, it's an Irish ballad. It tells the story of a young woman mourning her lost love, Willie. And this piece by Clifford, well, it takes its inspiration from the song and it works as a beautiful bridge between traditional Irish narrative and 20th century orchestral expression.

Hubert Clifford's Shanna Golden, performed by the BBC Philharmonic Orchestra under the direction of Martin Brabbins. I'm going to time travel back a couple of hundred years also with François Couperin's 8th concert in the theatrical style. It was composed as a tribute to Jean-Baptiste Lully. Here is the first movement.

The first movement from François Couperin's eighth concert in the theatrical style, performed by Charivari Agréable. It's time for some lunchtime piano, and I have the exquisite work of multi-award-winning Japanese composer Ryuichi Sakamoto. He's won an Academy Award,

Ryuichi Sakamoto at the piano performing his own work, Railroad Man. And turning to Radiothon, I have two resubscribers to call out, Leo from Mitcham, thank you very much, and Beverly from Rosanna, who's also a subscriber, thank you to you. Now, both Leo and Beverly, because they have resubscribed, they are now in the draw for the major Radiothon prizes. And some of these prizes are incredible. One of them is the unlimited movies for a whole year from Cinema Nova, valued at $6,000, an exceptional course.

Hawaii Digital Piano from Kauaian House of Pianos, and that's valued at $4,995. A private house concert by one of Melbourne's most loved chamber music ensembles, Flinders Quartet. It's valued at $5,000, and I know that my colleague Neil Cowan is desperate to win that. The Ultimate Melbourne Experience with Sofitel Melbourne on Collins and Melbourne Symphony Orchestra, that's valued at over $2,200. There's also a sensational holiday package for two people to attend the Australian Festival of Chamber Music in Cairns Gimoy this July. It's valued at $1,560. And the last major prize is world-class opera, world-class drinks, a season with Victorian opera paired with premium spirits collection from Imperial Measure Distilling. 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So you can call on 94161035, just like Leo and Beverly, or you can subscribe via our website, 3mbs.org.au. I have one of my very favourite pieces. It's Joseph Cosma's Autumn Leaves. It's going to be performed by Katie Noonan. I am Susie Noonan. We are unfortunately not related. Here it is.

0: Joseph Cosma's Autumn Leaves, arranged by Graham Lyle. We heard the gorgeous soprano voice of Katie Noonan, together with the Queensland Symphony Orchestra, the percussion ensemble Red Fish Blue, under the direction of Guy Noble.
1: 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This May, Jaime Martin and the Melbourne Symphony Orchestra bring it to life. 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
0: You are listening to me, Susie Noonan, and it's Divertimento on 3MBS. I have a change of pace now with the Spaniard Joaquin Turina and his work La Procesión del Rocío. It was actually Turina's first orchestral work, and what a gem of a beginning it was. Premiered in 1913, and it reflects the annual El Rocío pilgrimage in Andalusia, which is a major religious and cultural festival. Please enjoy.

La Procesión del Rocío, composed by Joaquim Turina, performed by the Mexico City Philharmonic Orchestra and conducted by Enrique Batiz. And I have another thank you. It's to Brent from Fitzroy for resubscribing during this Radiothon season promotion. Thank you very much to Brent. Now, it's Thursday, and it's time for some musical theatre, and given the Radiothon's theme is the seasons, I'm going to play a song from The Secret Garden. See what I did there? It was written by Lucy Simon. It won 3 Tony Awards, including Best Book of a Musical. I have the song A Bit of Earth, to be sung by Charlotte Church.

soprano Charlotte Church singing A Bit of Earth from Lucy Simon's musical The Secret Garden. And a reminder, if you enjoy listening to musical theatre, Henry Sackville presents Theatre Tracks at 10 p.m. tonight, where he plays music from Broadway, the West End and Australia. Now I'm going to finish Divertimento with a short piece from Melanie Bonny, Romance sans paroles.

Melanie Bonny's Fromance sans paroles. That was François Dumont at the piano. It's really pretty, wasn't it? Well, it's almost time for me to close my program. It's probably just a last shout out that there are fabulous prizes to be won with Radiothon, new subscribers as well as resubscribers. 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Stay with me now, please, for Concert Hall. It's going to be presented by the wonderful Ted Davis.

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Hello and welcome to Concert Hall on this rather overcast but quite pleasant Melbourne Thursday afternoon, and lots of fine music ahead for your listening pleasure, so do stay. So, a couple of weeks ago, I started a bit of a trend with myself. I selected music which was composed 100 years ago in the year 1926. I continued with that last week with music composed 150 years ago, 1876. That was a banner year. We heard the Brahms No. 1 Symphony and a number of other very fine works. Well, today it's the turn of 1826, and what a year that was. It was probably the height of the Romantic era, and also some very big names would have featured then, as they will today. So we're going to hear from Mendelssohn, Paganini, Weber, and the fine final symphony of Schubert, his great symphony, number 9. That'll be the centerpiece, the orchestral or symphonic centerpiece, which will be at about 10 past 2. We'll also hear a piano concerto from Ferdinand Ries, who spent much of his life possibly under the shadow of Beethoven, but he's still a very fine composer. And we will finish the program, as we have to, with music of Beethoven. It'll be an excerpt, but it will be an excerpt from not only his final string quartet, it's in fact the final work that he ever completed, and that will be the string quartet number 16. But to start with, it's Mendelssohn. Felix Mendelssohn's turn. The overture to A Midsummer Night's Dream was written by the young Mendelssohn at the extraordinary age of 17 years and 6 months. The music scholar George Grove called it the greatest marvel of early maturity that the world has ever seen in music. I suspect some might also throw in Mozart's name to that, but anyway, it's a big claim, but a very justified one. It was written as a concert overture, not associated with any performance of the play, written after Mendelssohn had read a German translation of the play in 1826. The full suite of Midsummer Night's Dream was to come later. But this is the overture to A Midsummer Night's Dream, performed here by the Philharmonia Orchestra under Sir Neville Mariner.

We open concert hall today with the work of an extraordinarily gifted and precocious 17-year-old. It was Felix Mendelssohn with the overture to A Midsummer Night's Dream. And gifted he was, wasn't he? And that work, as all today's works in concert hall, was written in 1826. What an extraordinary year that was for music making. Anyway, we heard the Philharmonia Orchestra under Sir Neville Mariner with the overture to A Midsummer Night's Dream by Felix Mendelssohn. Now, before I introduce our next little work of music, which is music of Paganini, I should just remind you, if in case you've just tuned in, that this is Radiothon Week here, and we are celebrating every season of the year. And this week, it's winter weather into the third week of Radiothon. This week, the season is winter, and we're asking you to support us through thick and thin, summer, winter, autumn, spring. So I hope you might join me as a subscriber in supporting the station, and if we're worth listening to, and I know a lot of you think we are, then we're also worth subscribing to. So please, you know our number. If you don't know our number, I'll mention it again. It's 94161035. 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We're well on track. We've got 49 new subscribers so far, and we are looking for another 31. We've got a couple of days to do that. So if you are a subscriber, if you're a listener but you haven't subscribed yet, well, maybe you would give some consideration to calling our number now and becoming a new subscriber. We'd love to have you in the 3MBS community. And if you do that, you'll go into our daily prize draw, of which more later. But anyway, do call us, 94161035 or 3mbs.org.au. And while you're considering that, I'll be playing some rather pleasant music. It's the Violin Concerto No. 2 in B minor, composed by Paganini in Italy in the year 1826. The third movement owes its nickname, La Campanella, to the little bell which Paganini uses to presage each recurrence of the rondo theme. Here is Salvatore Accardo, the violinist with the London Philharmonic Orchestra under Charles Dutoit, with the Violin Concerto No. 2 in B minor by Paganini. And just a final little reminder, 94161035.

0: Well, you may not have been familiar with the first two movements, but you would have certainly been familiar with that last movement of the Violin Concerto No. 2 in B minor, La Campanella, music of Nicola Paganini, and performed there by Salvatore Accardo with the London Philharmonic Orchestra under Charles Dutoit. And that work, like all the works today, was first composed in the year 1826, 200 years ago. Music at the very height of the Romantic era. So, back in a moment with more music and more news.
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2: Professor Jane Davidson is a leading figure in the world of classical music in Melbourne. She's director of the Victorian College of the Arts, where she supports the next generation of arts performers. She's also recognised for her innovative research as chair of the Creativity and Wellbeing Initiative. Professor Jane Davidson joins me, Matthew Toulmin, on Reflections at 4 p.m. this Sunday, repeated the following Friday at 3 p.m.
0: And you're tuned to 3MBS. This is Concert Hall, and I'm delighted to have a special guest in the studio this afternoon. Gabrielle Keating has joined me and is going to say a few words about a number of things, that might include Radiothon. But anyway, welcome to the studio, with which you are very familiar now, Gabrielle. You've been with us for a few months.
3: Yes, thanks, Ted. It's lovely to be here. Yes, I did the training around about this time last year, because I remember it was during Radiothon. And I've done the Saturday Night Classics probably since July or August, something like that.
0: And how are you enjoying that?
3: I enjoy it. It's lovely sitting here. It's, of course, it's late at night. It's 8 o'clock on Saturday. But it's a little bit like mindfulness. You sit here in a very peaceful environment, listening to beautiful music. It's rather lovely. I find it very relaxing. I'm learning a lot, too. I research the pieces. And, of course, when you do research, you go off on tangents and you find all sorts of interesting things that are sometimes relevant and sometimes not. But I'm more and more, I look at the 19th century, the incredible musical explosion of the Romantics and the networks and the connections and the friendships and the support. I'm impressed by musicians. They really support each other.
0: You're dead right with all those comments. I mean, I think one of the many privileges we have here at 3MBS is just how much you learn about the world of classical music and other genres of music as well. But we're very fortunate, but also we're fortunate because we have listeners who subscribe. And how are we going with the Radiothon? This is your second Radiothon.
3: I've only had a few experiences. I came in on Saturday to man the phones, which I found interesting. I had a few phone calls, which was great. I'm impressed, though, by both the quality of the prizes, but also the fact that so many people value 3MBS so much that they donate these wonderful prizes. It really says a lot about 3MBS as an integral part of the musical community of Melbourne. It's very Melbourne. Which is one of the, I mean, the other thing I think I was telling you a couple of weeks ago on the program after me, which is All That Jazz, there were an ensemble of kids, secondary school students from the VCA secondary school, playing live to air, a jazz ensemble. They were brilliant. But what a treat for them to be playing. That's 3MBS.
0: Well, we should mention, we've mentioned the prizes. Maybe we should give them a little bit more information about what those prizes are for the daily prize draw today. What have we got on the...
3: Today's daily prize draw, it's pretty good, I can tell you. It includes a double pass to the Australian National Academy of Music, Richard Tognetti's Mahler's Heavenly Life at the St Kilda Town Hall on the 27th of June, a double pass to a concert of your choice in the Anima Mundi's remaining 226, sorry, the trio Anima Mundi's remaining 2026 season. Of Gosh, this is good, isn't it? One pass to the 2026 International Film Festival from the 6th to the 23rd of August, and a $100 voucher from Seven Seasons Distillery to top it all off. Can go to all those things and have a drink at the same time.
0: And you can also feel good about subscribing to 3MBS and keeping us on air. Now, do you remember the number?
3: The number is to ring is 9416 1035, or you can go online to at 3mbs.org.au. 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
0: Or your goldfish.
3: Or your goldfish, exactly.
0: Very good. It's time for some music. And thank you, Gabrielle, for that. We'll talk a little bit later. But in the meantime, I'm presenting works today, which are all first composed in the year 1826, an extraordinary year of music making. And after the premiere of Der Freischütz in the summer of 1821, the music world had found a new favourite. His name was Karl Maria von Weber, who was the composer of this romantic opera, and also in high demand on Europe's stages. So he was commissioned to write a new musical drama centred around the fairy king Oberon. Though already gravely ill with tuberculosis, Weber could not resist the generous fee, so he accepted the offer, fully aware that he was embarking on, tragically, his final journey. "I'm going to London," he said, "to die." Indeed, he would never return to his hometown of Dresden, so after less than 2 months after the premiere, his life ended in London on the 5th of June, 1826. It's a very sad story, but he did leave us with this marvellous work, the Overture to Oberon. Now, this is nothing to do with Shakespeare's A Midsummer Night's Dream. That was an assumption that both Gabrielle and I had made before we looked at this. But in fact, Weber drew on a verse narrative by a German poet called Christoph Martin Wieland, and the work is set in a mythical Middle Age in Germany, I suppose. So here's the Israel Philharmonic Orchestra under Daniel Barenboim with the Overture to Oberon. But before I sign off and you can hear the music, just one last word, 9416 1035 or 3mbs.org.au.

0: from Oberon by Carl Maria von Weber. It was performed by the Israel Philharmonic Orchestra, conducted by Daniel Barenboim. And we have a new subscriber, or it's maybe not a new one, but it's a subscriber online. This is from Shirley from Hawthorne, who's donated both per concession subscription and a donation. So thank you very much. Everything is really appreciated. That's what keeps us going.
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1: Thank you, Matthew Toulmin, and thank you, our loyal listeners and subscribers, for keeping us on air 24 hours a day, 365 days a year. This afternoon, I'm playing in concert hall music that was first composed 200 years ago. The year 1826 was a banner year in music composition, and we're now going to hear the main symphonic work of today's concert hall, which was the Symphony No. 9, known as The Great by Schubert, originally called the Great C Major to distinguish it from his No. 6 called the Little C Major. But it was the work was not, sadly, performed until 1839, over a decade, after Schubert's death. And for that, we have to thank Robert Schumann, who took a copy back to Leipzig, where the entire work was performed publicly for the first time by Felix Mendelssohn. Gosh, we've heard from him today as well, haven't we? So, anyway, Schumann celebrated the event with an ecstatic article in which, in a phrase destined to become famous, he hailed the symphony for its heavenly length. It is long, it's nearly an hour, but it was found, it has a fairly sort of checkered history in terms of performance. It was found to be very difficult for orchestras of the day because of its extremely lengthy woodwind and string parts. And when Mendelssohn took the symphony to Paris and then later into London, orchestras flatly refused to play it. In London, the violinists are reputed to have collapsed in laughter when rehearsing the second subject of the finale. I don't think they'd get away with that these days. Anyway, we're going to hear, before I finally introduce the music, I'd like to again thank Gabrielle Keating for coming in to join me briefly on Concert Hall today, and for her kind words, and for your considerable contribution to 3MBS. So thank you.
0: Thanks, Ted. It's been a pleasure.
1: We're going to hear the Orchestra of the Enlightenment, the Orchestra of the Age of Enlightenment under Charles McCarris, and this is the Symphony No. 9 in C, the Great Symphony by Franz Schubert.

0: The Magnificent Symphony No. 9 in C by Franz Schubert, the symphony otherwise known as the Great Symphony, and the Orchestra of the Age of Enlightenment under Sir Charles Mackerras there. I hope you enjoy that. Now, as you may have gathered if you've been listening earlier, I'm playing works today on Concert Hall, all of which were first composed in the year 1826. That's 200 years ago. In sadly, for Schubert and for music fans of the time, that work didn't actually get heard until 1839, more than a decade after Schubert's death.
1: 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Shaping Soundscapes 2.0, Saturday the 23rd of May in Paran.
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0: Tuned to Concert Hall, I'm Ted Davis. Pleasure to have your company for this last hour of the program today. 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Thank you, Barbara. 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And a special call out to those who have subscribed for the first time during this radiothon. 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And you have chance, not just one chance to go into the prize draw, but you have three chances to go into the prize draw. So the daily prize draw today involves a double pass to the Annams Richard Tognetti Mahler Heavenly Life program at St. Kilda Town Hall on the 27th, so not to be missed, because that's one of the greats of Australian musical life. We also have a double pass to a concert of your choice at Trio Anima Mundi's remaining 2026 season, a pass to the 26th International Film Festival, that's in August, and also a $100 voucher from Seven Seasons Distillery. Every day we have new prizes. It's not the only reason why people subscribe to 3MBS, but it does give that extra little nudge. And as I say, a special call out to those who are new to 3MBS. Our goal is to get 80 new subscribers this week by Sunday, and we're at 51, so we're looking for another 29. It's coming up to the finish line, and the finish line for this week is autumn. No, it's winter. We're in winter now, and this is the winter week, 18th to 24th of May. So this week we've generated, as I say, 49 new subscribers. In fact, 51 new subscribers. I'm looking at the board. It's changing every minute, so that's good. Thank you all for joining our community here at 3MBS. And to do so, you can call 94161035, or you can go online at 3mbs.org.au. And we're going to continue with the music now. And the music still written in the year 1826. This time it's the Piano Concerto in A Flat Major by Ferdinand Ries, who's a composer who may have lived in the shadow of Beethoven, but he produced some very fine works as well in his own right. And this is his Piano Concerto No. 8, subtitled Grüß an den Rhein, Greetings to the Rhine. And He still shows some influence of Beethoven, but in fact the writing for the piano is described as more akin to that of Chopin, Mendelssohn and Schumann. See what you think. We have Christopher Hinterhuber with the New Zealand Symphony Orchestra under Uwe Groth. This is the Piano Concerto No. 8 in A-flat by Ferdinand Ries.

The Piano Concerto, No. 8 in A-flat by Ferdinand Ries. Salute to the Rhine, Christopher Hinterhuber was the pianist with the New Zealand Symphony Orchestra under Uwe Grodd. Which brings us to our last work today, which is the String Quartet, No. 16 in F major, Opus 135 by Beethoven, his last major work, and under the introductory slow chords. In the last movement, which is headed The Difficult Decision, Beethoven wrote in the manuscript, "Muss es sein," must it be, to which he responds with the faster main theme of the movement, "Es muss sein," it must be. Here's the Goldener String Quartet.

The final movement of the last work composed by Beethoven in the year 1826. We've been playing music today of works all composed in 1826. And the movement we just heard was the string quartet, the final movement of the string quartet, number 16 in F, performed there by the Goldner String Quartet. So that's it from me for Concert Hall today, but before I go, I should thank Carol from Montmorency for her resubscription, and also Dawn in Viewbank nearby, another resubscription. Thank you both for your generosity and for your support for 3MBS during our Radiothon. I should remind you that new subscribers and first-time subscribers have three chances to win something terrific in our prize draw, which will take place at the end of the campaign. 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As we celebrate it every year at this time. But thank you again for your company today. I'm Ted Davis. Stand by now for Intermezzo with John Van Bavel.

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1: And on a Thursday afternoon, John Van Bevel here with the programme intermezzo. 3 hours worth of a very varied selection of music for your enjoyment. So I hope you will and stay with me some or all of the time for the programme. It's a rather drab Thursday afternoon in Melbourne. I'd have used the phrase mizzle rather than drizzle, as it's slightly less than drizzle. And not many people know that word. Our programme, we have an overture to start with, then music of Richard Rodgers, Dvorak, Argento, Tackle, Aaron Copland, Martineau, and Ignaz Friedman. Our overture to start with is Carl Goldmark's overture in Italy. And until he became a member of Vienna's Carl Theatre, Goldmark was impoverished, surviving on menial odd jobs and handouts. And after the conservatory's closing, he played violin for theatres and taught music to make ends meet. And his first concert, a self-organised show in Vienna, met with hostility. He had a bit of a tough time, poor old Carl Goldmark. Here's his overture in Italy.

Well, we've had a bit of a blip there. So we'll move rapidly on to item two in my programmes for today. As this is Radiothon week or weeks, we've been given a season for each of the weeks, and I have somewhat misunderstood, and my week this week is springtime. So hence my next piece of music is from Richard Rodgers' South Pacific, Younger Than Springtime.

from South Pacific, the song Younger Than Springtime by Richard Rodgers. William Tabbert was the singer there. And that actual song is performed in the first act by Lieutenant Cable. And the song shows that love just happens and does not follow the rules of racial separation prevalent in the United States at that time. So good for them making that point. Like to mention Neville from Richmond, who is a resubscriber, a passionate subscriber. Thanks very much, Neville, for joining our 3MBS followers. It's actually terrific to have so many followers. I think one of the more important parts of subscribing and is becoming part of our family. Because, you know, it's a very widespread family. But at the end of the day, we know that the whole family is contributing to keeping wonderful music going here in Melbourne, and also doing stuff, wonderful stuff for young musicians. So a great reason to subscribe. So give us a ring, 9416 1035, or on the internet at 3mbs.org.au. Some piano music now by Dvorak. We'll hear the first of his six pieces, Opus 52.

music of Dvorak. That was the first of his six pieces, Opus 52. And this pianist there was Stefan Fizelka, who's a Norwegian pianist and conductor. Sticking with my springtime theme, we'll have Spring from A Ring of Time by the composer Argento, and a written review of his music at the time of its premiere is as follows. Argento would appear to be a conservative, eclectic composer who works in a tonal medium. A Ring of Time makes pretty noises, what with all the percussion effects. Its content, however, with reminiscences of Wagner, Shostakovich and Mahler, is rather thin. A pretentious programme was supplied by the composer. His aims were high, but the music really has little to say. That's a fairly damning comment on it. I actually quite like it. Here's Spring from A Ring of Time by Argento.

0: Music of Argento, Spring, from his Ring of Time, the Minnesota Orchestra under Ije Uwe.
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0: To get back to our radiothon, there's a few, apart from being part of our family of music lovers, there's some other reasons, good reasons, for you to subscribe. 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So, becoming a member of our family with benefits. Here's music of Tackle, who is an organ composer. And the organ here is in Poblet Monastery in Spain. It was one of the two royal pantheons of the kings of the Crown of Aragon. And some of the most important royal sepulchres have alabaster statues on them. The kings have lion sculptures at their feet, while the queens have dogs. There's something not quite right about that. Here's The Power of Life by Mons Lidvin Tackle.

Music of Mons Tackle, The Power of Life, played by Christopher Herrick at Poblet Monastery in Spain. I quite like playing Tackle's organ music because it's not demanding of the listener like some of Bach's stuff is. However, music by Aaron Copland from his Appalachian Spring. The Appalachians are a large area of eastern USA, which includes the Great Smoky Mountains, the Blue Ridge Mountains, and if you ever get a chance to drive down through these mountains, it's some of the most glorious scenery that you could ever wish to see. Some bits of USA is just so beautiful. So here's some excerpts from Aaron Copland's Appalachian Spring.

0: And so the ballet goes on. There's probably another 10, 15 minutes worth. But I rather like the Appalachian excerpt from Appalachian Spring by Aaron Copland. The St. Paul Chamber Orchestra was under Hugh Wolfe. It's 17 minutes to 5.
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0: I'd just like to mention someone that has subscribed, Roland from Montalbert. He's given us a generous donation and he's resubscribing. Thanks very much, Roland. Good on you. Just to like to let you know, there are actually 3 categories of prizes. There's the major surprises, and everyone who subscribes is entered in that. And these are the big ones that are drawn once the campaign is over. There's the daily prize packs. So everyone who subscribes that day until midnight is entered, and the winners are drawn the following day. And I'll be announcing the winner for today in about 15 minutes' time. And there's new subscriber prizes. So first-time subscribers have an extra chance to win. And these are drawn at the end of the campaign. So something in it for everyone. Our next piece of music is, again, Rodgers and Hammerstein. I think they rather liked springtime. It might as well be spring.

Music of Richard Rodgers from the show State Fair. It Might As Well Be Spring. Sung there by Bryn Terfel with the English Northern Orchestra under Paul and Daniel. 5:10. That song has actually been described by the San Francisco Examiner as the wondrous song, as achingly wistful a romantic reverie as has ever been penned. A very different sort of song now. Music of Boslav Martinu. And we'll hear Untouched by Spring from his Magic Nights. And this Magic Nights series uses Chinese texts from the same source as Das Lied von der Erde of Mahler's, to enchanting, if perhaps a bit less exalted, effect. And there's a touch of Debussy in the orchestral sound, which requires a large ensemble. So here's Martinu's Untouched by Spring.

the song Untouched by Spring, and it's taken from Bohuslav Martinů's Magic Nights. The soprano was Lubica Rybarska, the Prague Symphony Orchestra under Jiří Beholovec. It's about 4 minutes to five, so I think we might as well have the weather forecast now. Tonight it'll be partly cloudy with light winds. Tomorrow, Friday the 22nd, with patchy morning fog, mostly sunny afternoon and light winds, with a minimum of 6, so a maximum of 17. So that cold night you may have to wear your bed socks. For Saturday, a minimum of 8 and a maximum of 19, and it will be mostly sunny. And for Sunday, a minimum of 10 and a maximum of 19, with a shower or two. So the programme is intermezzo. I'm John Van Bevel. 2 hours worth, 2 more hours worth of music. And in the next hour, we have music by Friedman, Rachmaninoff, D'Souza, Delius, Ionescu, Kalkbrenner, Kalman, Lloyd Webber. That's a fair selection, isn't it? And as it's just almost 5 o'clock, I think we will probably have the announcement of our prize winner for today. And the prize winner is Margaret from Glen Waverley. Well done, Margaret. And her prize pack includes a $50 voucher from Readings Bookshop, a double pass to your choice of the jury experience performance presented by Fever, and a double pass to superstar violinist Daniel Hope in recital at the Melbourne Recital Centre on the 9th of June, presented by Classical Music Australia. So that's a good selection of prizes. And I say, well done, Margaret. Thank you so much for subscribing. And it's good to have you in our family again. Next item of music is from Ignaz Friedman. At the beginning of World War II, he was in Europe, but managed to escape when a concert tour in Australia was offered at the last moment. He settled in Sydney and remained there until his death. His last concert was in Sydney on July the 24th, 1943, after which neuritis in his left hand forced him to retire from the concert platform. Here's his piece, Voices of Spring.

Ignaz Friedman's Voices of Spring, Frühlingsstimmen. The pianist was Konstantin Scherbakov. It's 5:07. Now, while I've been doing all this time asking you to subscribe, I've been somewhat remiss as a Scotsman and not told you how much it's going to cost. The bottom line, as they say. A lifetime subscription is $5,000, of which $4,100 is tax deductible. And, of course, it's very near the end of the tax year. So that's something to think about. A standard classic subscription is $95. Concession is $75. Musos are $55. And, of course, with any of these subscriptions, we're very happy if you donate as much as you like. In fact, even more than that would be delightful. So give us a ring at 9416-1035. Or go on the internet at 3mbs.org.au. And we've just got another new subscriber, a resubscriber, Bill from Kew, who's a passionate subscriber. Bill, lovely to see you. I saw you the other day, and it's great to have you still as part of our team. Never to be forgotten, Bill. Thank you very much. Because of its formidable length, Rachmaninoff's Symphony No. 2 has been the subject of many revisions, which reduced the piece from nearly an hour to as little as 35 minutes. Before 1970, the piece was usually performed in one of its revised shorter versions, but since then, orchestras have used the complete version almost exclusively, although sometimes with the admission of a repeat in the first movement. Here we're going to have the second movement from his Symphony No. 2.

The second movement from Rachmaninoff's Symphony No. 2, the Philadelphia Orchestra under Eugene Ormandy. Apparently, the Philadelphia Orchestra was one of Rachmaninoff's favourites to play his orchestral pieces. And I think he just liked the timbre of their sound. So the complete set of his three symphonies with the Philadelphia and Ormandy is it's actually a great buy and some lovely recordings there. 21 minutes past five. I'd like to mention some of our major prizes. So this is the come on, if you like, to subscribe. Unlimited movies for a whole year from Cinema Nova. You can just sit there and watch everything. Don't need to go home at all. So that's a great prize. There is an exceptional Kawai CA701 digital piano. So that's a very good buy. It's valued at just under $5,000. And a third of the major prizes is a private house concert by one of Melbourne's most loved chamber music ensembles, the Flinders Quartet. So a private house concert you can have along to your place and get all your neighbours that you want to impress and have the concert there. So that's three of the big prizes. I'll mention some more shortly. Our next item is by Julio de Souza. It's called Fado Lucuru. The sadness associated with Fado is not seen as a negative, but rather as a way for listeners to quickly identify and express emotions that correspond to their state of mind. And this emotional regulation is vital for balancing emotions accumulated throughout life.

Julio D'Souza's Fado Lucuru, performed there by Alma Mater. It's about 27 minutes past five. Some more of the major prizes. The Ultimate Melbourne Experience with Sofitel Melbourne on Collins and the Melbourne Symphony Orchestra. A luxurious overnight stay for two with breakfast, and experience six MSO performances with a set of air reserve tickets to Spotlight, Bartok's Concerto, Winter Gala, Sheku Kanemason Plays Finis, Hope and Bravery, and Spring Gala, A Classical Christmas. So world-class music meets five-star luxury. There's also a holiday package for two to attend the Australian Festival of Chamber Music in Cairns this July. So three nights accommodation at the Crystal Blue Bailey Hotel, a double pass for the festival opening weekend, and a complimentary festival programme. And the third of the this batch of major prizes is a season with Victorian Opera, paired with a premium spirits collection from Imperial Measures Distilling. So double passes to Victorian Opera's remaining 2026 season, and six bottles of premium spirits from Imperial Measures Distilling. So if you don't like one, you can get drunk on the other. Some terrific prizes there. So do give us a ring on 9416 1035. In the first years of the 20th century, Frederick Delius was better known in continental Europe than in his native Britain. And he lived in France and had most of his musical success in Germany. Continuing our springtime theme on hearing the first cuckoo in spring.

0: The Adelaide Symphony Orchestra under Carl Pini played Delius's On Hearing the First Cuckoo in Spring.
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0: The acclaimed pianist Georgina Lewis is known for her thoughtful programming and unfiltered musicality. Georgina spoke with Nick Tolhurst about her upcoming performance for 3MBS recital series at Graduate House.
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6: Thanks for having me.
5: As a pianist, what's it like to play at Graduate House?
6: I feel very honoured to be invited by 3MBS to do this performance, and I've never actually played at Graduate House.
5: Oh, it's a new venue for you?
6: New venue, yes.
5: So what have you got planned for us?
6: I'm performing two works by Australian composers Robert McIntyre and Anne Corse. In a complete fluke, they both refer to time. Robert's piece is Time, a Passage, and he composed it for 3MBS's 50th anniversary last year. And the work by Anne Corse is called Time's Long Ruin. So I unintentionally paired up these works. I almost didn't perform one of them because I thought it's a bit cliche. But actually,
5: we love a theme.
6: Yeah, exactly. And the third work I'm playing actually ties in really beautifully with that theme of time. It's Josef Suk's O Matins, or About Mother. And it's a suite of five little pieces he wrote about his late wife, so that their son could know her as he grew up.
5: Oh, golly. That sounds very moving.
6: Yeah, it is.
5: I don't know them. I didn't know them until I saw your program here. So are they sort of just not played?
6: Yeah, I actually was first introduced to these by my teacher, Donna Coleman, when I was at the VCA. And I recorded them here in 2007. It was my first time coming to 3MBS. Mm-hmm. I was an honours student and I recorded them in the studio here. So that was part of the reason I thought it would be quite nice to bring them up, in keeping with the theme of time again.
5: Yeah. And and a few little pieces by Nadia Boulanger still on the menu.
6: Yes. It depends a bit, again, on time. Mm-hmm. If I can fit them into the time slot we have, I will include them, or at least a couple of them. So,
5: okay. So since your debut on 3MBS in 2007, what have you been doing? You like specialising in contemporary music, do you?
6: It's kind of where I've ended up, I think.
5: Not
6: from
5: surprising with Donna Coleman as
6: exactly,
5: a teacher, yes.
6: Yeah, she was an amazing I was only 19 when I was at the VCA, and just looking back, she was quite an eye-opener for me about what other music is out there beyond the incredible greats, who are great for a good reason, but

0: think she was always interested in digging up sort of Cuban stuff or these American composers who whose work had sort of not necessarily been played a lot but still stood up against test of time. And even works by the great composers that haven't necessarily had the celebrity status.
1: She has great insights into things like Beethoven and things as well.
0: Yes.
1: And I think she's one of the first people to work in the classical sense with William Barton way, way back. So she's quite the pioneer.
0: Yeah.
1: So how do you approach new music when it's really there's no one else to listen to sort of thing?
0: That's a great question. It depends how involved the composer is. Sometimes composers will just want to hear what you want to do with their work. Anne has been a bit like that with Time's Long Ruin. I mean, it was already premiered by someone else, so it's been around since 2012, so it's not like I'm interpreting
1: breaking
0: that.
1: Breaking new ground.
0: No, yeah, but she's actually very just curious to hear what I do with it.
1: Mm.
0: And I suppose for composers that's the way it goes when you let a piece out into the world over time.
1: It's no longer theirs quite the same.
0: But Rob and I have worked really closely because I did premiere his work. I suppose I'll send him recordings and he sort of asks for more time here or less or bigger, not generally more drama.
1: Yes. this is the lunchtime concert. So just to wind up, how suitable is it for listening after a bit of a nice lunch?
0: Oh, I think it's perfect listening music.
1: Nothing scary.
0: And actually, both of the Australian works are pretty translucent, maybe, the harmony. And the Sook is just, it's very moving. I think it's a beautiful, it'll leave people with maybe a need for a bit of space after going out into their day.
1: Georgina, thanks so much for being with us on 3MBS.
0: Thanks so much for having me. Thank you.
2: 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Returning to our programme of music by Enescu. Again, sticking with our spring theme, it's his Rural Springtime from his suite number 3, The Villageoise. The delayed first performance took place in 1939 in New York, conducted by the composer. Although it was reported that the premiere was dedicated to the New York Philharmonic Symphony, the score itself was dedicated to the memory of Alina Bibescu.

Rural Springtime from Enescu's Suite No. 3, Villageoise. The BBC Philharmonic Orchestra under Gennady Rostestvensky. Like to mention two more people that have subscribed. First of all, there's Jen from Hawthorne East. She's a resubscriber, so great to have you back in the family. And Mary from Sunshine West, also a resubscriber. Wonderful to have you along. So that's terrific. We're really piling up the numbers of those that are scribing, and I think it's really good. I suppose it keeps us in a job here, although we are all volunteers. We do it actually because we love doing it. Music now by Emmerich Kallmann. Despite his Jewish origins, he was one of Hitler's favourite composers. And after the Anschluss, he rejected Hitler's offer to become an honorary Aryan and was forced to move first to Paris, then to the United States, settling in California in 1940. From his show Paris in Spring, here's Last Night I Dreamt of You.

Simon Kinleyside was the baritone there, accompanied by the Lower Austria Tonkünstler Orchestra under Alfred Eschwe. And he was singing Last Night I Dreamt of You from Kalman's Spring, Paris in Spring. More prizes to be mentioned. These are our standard new subscriber prizes. So there's a premium double subscription to Melbourne Chamber Orchestra's remaining season. There's a getaway for two people at the Park Royal Monash Melbourne, plus tickets to the Affinity Quartet at Melbourne Performing Arts Centre. And you also get a $100 dining credit to spend either in their restaurant or bar. And there's a Multipass 6 from the Melbourne International Film Festival. So you can either go six times by yourself, three times with a partner, or whatever. So do subscribe, 9416-1035. Our next song reached number one in the UK singles chart and earned a gold certificate from the British phonographic industry. It also reached the top of the charts in Australia, Belgium, Ireland, New Zealand and the Netherlands. It was critically appreciated and Rice and Lloyd Webber won the Ivor Novello Award for it in the category of Best Song Musically and Lyrically. Don't Cry for Me, Argentina.

From the Andrew Lloyd Webber show, Evita, Don't Cry for Me, Argentina, sung there by Amanda Harrison, accompanied by the Tasmanian Symphony Orchestra under Guy Noble. And if I remember, the original singer in the show that got so many plaudits was, is it Julie Covington? Something like that. This is 3MBS. The programme is Intermezzo. I'm John Van Bevel. It's just 3 minutes past six. And for our last hour, we have music by Piazzolla, Spector, Canteloube, Godovsky, Gilbert and Sullivan, Shostakovich, Glazunov, Stoltz and Chopin. Continuing with our springtime theme, we're going to have spring in Buenos Aires. And these are a set of four tango compositions, which were originally conceived and treated as different compositions rather than one suite, although Piazzolla performed them together from time to time. So here's the one, Spring in Buenos Aires.

Music of Astor Piazzolla, Spring in Buenos Aires, performed there by Cremerata Baltica under Gidon Kremer. I'd like to mention some more of our lovely prizes. These are new subscriber prizes. There's a relaxing weekend experience in Geelong, including a night stay at Geelong's premium waterfront hotel, the Crown Plaza Geelong, with a double pass to Geelong Gallery's exhibition, Discovering the Impressionists, and a bottle of Geelong dry gin, a bottle of cherry gin, and a gin-tasting voucher for two from Anther Distillery in North Geelong. And there's also an elegant large vase arrangement or a gourmet hamper to the value of $250 from Camberwell Florist. So some nice prizes there for just for new subscribers. It's almost 11 minutes past six. Spanish Harlem is also known as East Harlem or El Barrio. It's a vibrant, culturally rich neighbourhood in Upper Manhattan, bounded by 96th Street, 5th Avenue and the Eastern Harlem Rivers. It is historically famous as the heart of Puerto Rican and Latino culture in the city. You want to hear the song now, Spanish Harlem. This version of it, I'm a bit of a Sound of Music freak. I love terrific recordings, and hi-fi, etc. is very dear to me. And this particular recording absolutely fulfills all the criteria of that. Magnificent recording, a wonderful sound. So if you've got a good system, ramp it up right now. Here is Spanish Harlem, sung by Rebecca Pigeon.

Rebecca Pidgeon with the song Spanish Harlem. In 1925, along with several young Auvergnats in Paris, Canteloup founded a group called La Bourrée, who were eager to publicise the folklore and the beauty of their home region. Canteloup himself believed that peasant songs often rise to the level of purest art in terms of feeling and expression, if not in form. So here's a song of the Auvergne.

one of Canteloup's Songs of the Auvergne, Spring Water, sung there by Sarah McLiver with the Queensland Orchestra under Brett Kelly. It's 17 and a half minutes past six. A piece now by Godofsky. He was a pianist and composer who is known for his incredible and unmatched technique. He was a good friend of Rachmaninoff, and they admired each other deeply. Unfortunately, unlike Rachmaninoff's compositions, Godofsky's work remains neglected, despite being of outstanding quality. Here's one of his pieces, O Come Again, Beautiful Spring.

A piece for piano by Godofsky, O Come Again Beautiful Spring, played there by Konstantin Shcherbakov. I'd just like to remind listeners that this is, of course, is our Radiothon month, where we're trying to, not drum up, but trying to get as many subscribers and new subscribers to help keep this wonderful station going. You do know, of course, that virtually all the presenters are volunteers. We're not paid anything for this. We do it because we love it. And we know that you subscribers out there love the music too. So if you want to keep it going and keep us coming in here, that we actually love to do, do help us with your subscribing and donation. So thank you very much for that. Gilbert of Gilbert and Sullivan told a journalist, I cannot give you a good reason for our piece being laid in Japan. It afforded scope for picturesque treatment, scenery and costume, and I think that the idea of a chief magistrate who was judge and actual executioner in one, and yet would not hurt a woman, may perhaps please the public. Well, of course, the Mikado was a great success. And keeping in with our springtime theme, we've got two songs. A is Happy, and secondly, The Flowers That Bloom in the Spring.

A couple of extracts there from the Mikado of Gilbert and Sullivan. We heard A is Happy, and secondly, The Flowers That Bloom in the Spring. The Pro Arty Orchestra with the Glyndebourne Festival Chorus under Sir Malcolm Sargent. Music of Shostakovich now from his Ballet Suite No. 2. We'll hear the Adagio, the Spring Waltz.

0: an arrangement of a couple of the movements from Shostakovich's Ballet Suite No. 2. We heard the Adagio and the Spring Waltz. The pianist was Jaromír Klepák and the cellist was Michal Kanka. It's 26 minutes to 7.
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0: Round one of the Lev and Young Lev Vlasenko Piano Competitions for Victorian contestants will take place in Melbourne at Lauriston Girls' School, Armidale, Saturday the 13th and Sunday the 14th of June from 9 a.m. to 5 p.m. Contestants will compete with masterclasses by Oleg Stepanov and Natasha Vlasenko, plus open mic performances showcasing young pianists. 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
2: Glazunov successfully reconciled nationalism and cosmopolitanism in Russian music. While he was a direct successor to Balakirev's nationalism, he tended more towards Borodin's epic grandeur, while absorbing a number of other influences. These included Rimsky-Korsakov's orchestral virtuosity, Tchaikovsky's lyricism, and Taneyev's contrapuntal skill. Here is Glazunov's Spring, a musical picture.

0: Spring by Glazunov, the Royal Scottish National Orchestra under Naimi Järvi. 14 minutes to 7. I'd like to mention a few of the events that are going on during our Radiothon. We've obviously missed a few. The next one is Friday the 29th of May, where there's a station tour. 10 o'clock in the morning, and it includes morning tea. It's free, but bookings are essential via 3mbs.org.au or give us a call on 9416 1035. There's a unique series at Justin Art House Museum in Prahran, 1pm and 5pm on Saturday the 23rd. There's the Talent Season 1 Final at 7pm on Tuesday the 26th. There's various artist interviews and live-to-air performances throughout May. There's volunteer drinks at 3pm on Friday the 29th, so you can get some nibbles and come and join us to celebrate the success of Radiothon. And there's a Radiothon special programme with details to be announced on between 2 and 5 on Sunday the 31st of May. So Radiothon's quite a big event for us guys here. Music now of Robert Stolz from Frühling in Wien. Gibt es in Wien ein Herz?
1: Heute bin ich in Stimmung, wo ist heute was los?
2: Heute geh ich bummeln, elegant und groß.
1: Ja, heute will ich dran gehen, kreuz und quer durch Wien.
2: Mut von ganz zu kochen und das Herz zu pochen.
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0: noch morgen auf.
1: From Robert Stolz's Spring in Vienna, gibt es in Wien ein Herz. The soprano was Hedda Häuser and the tenor Willy Hoffmann, the Cologne Radio Symphony Orchestra under the composer Robert Stolz. It's 7:10 and we're going to finish off our programme now with some piano music by Chopin.

0: Well, we finished off with a couple of pieces of piano music by Chopin, played by John Champ and Roger Woodward. Immediately following this, of course, is the Early Music Experience, as usual with Mark Shepherd. At 8 o'clock, The Romantics with Juliana Clark, which has got music by Fauré and Mendelssohn. And 10 o'clock, Theatre Track with Henry Sackwood. I do hope you enjoyed the programme today and that you do become subscribers. Thank you for time with me, however long or short it was. I've enjoyed it, so thank you and good night.
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During Radiothon this month, the Early Music Experience is supporting every season via a madrigal collection published in Venice in 1601, I Diporti della Villa in ogni stagione, the pastimes of the villa in every season. Each of the four seasons is represented through five madrigals with four separate composers, one for each season. The madrigals for winter were written by Philippe de Monte, perhaps the most famous of the five composers who contributed to the collection. Flemish by birth, he spent a large part of his career in Italy before settling at the Habsburg imperial court in Vienna and Prague as Kapellmeister. De Monte was one of the leading madrigal composers of the 16th century, with some 1,200 examples to his credit. His five winter madrigals largely focus on winter hunting, particularly birds and small game. But, he continues, the lover cares for a more beautiful and safe beast and attends only to dances or sweet games. Near joyful fires, he clasps the beloved's hand or stamps his foot to receive his reward.

0: Let every other season yield to your pleasures, beloved winter, for only with you is tranquil peace found eternally in the villa. The five winter madrigals from the collection I Diporti della Villa in ogni stagione, the pastimes of the villa in every season. That winter set composed by Philippe Dumont, and we heard Gruppo Vocale Azzi e Tesi, conducted by Tony Corradini.
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Les Arts Florissants there with some chilly winter-inspired music by Purcell and Lully. First, we heard the prelude and air for The Genius of Cold from Act 3 of Purcell's King Arthur. Petteri Salama was the bass soloist, and then the famous Frost Chorus from Lully's opera Isis. Soprano Sophie Daneman sang the role of Io, and tenor Paul Agnew was one of the Furies. 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A big thank you to everyone who has subscribed so far during this year's 3MBS Radiothon. 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Melbourne Symphony Orchestra performances. 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

The Sinfonia from Bach's cantata BWV 18, Gleich wie der Regen und Schnee, just as the rain and the snow come down from heaven and returneth not. Masaaki Suzuki conducted the Bach Collegium of Japan. A secular winter cantata now from Joseph Bodin de Boismortier. This is from his Four Seasons Cantata Cycle, published in Paris in 1724. We heard autumn last week. Winter opens with a tender lament on the loss of summer's flowers, and then the winds and the gales of winter are conjured up in a rapid aria with vigorous string accompaniment. The central aria features solo flute and cello and is an appeal to the god of thunder to end his winter storms. And the mood shifts as the pleasures of the dance and winter revels take over, with the final aria celebrating the transience of winter, but also the leisure it gives to enjoy the fruits of all four seasons.

0: while Mortier's Winter Cantata from his Four Seasons Opus 5. Valérie Gabay was the soprano soloist, and Les Vénitiennes were directed by Eric Martinet-Bounard and François Nicolet.
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More music by Purcell there. The Air for Winter and the Act tune from Act 4 of The Fairy Queen. Jérôme Corriat was the bass soloist and William Christie conducted Les Arts Florissants once again. 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I'm Mark Shepherd. 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

It is indeed 3MBS Melbourne. And my name is Juliana Clark, and I'm here for a couple of hours to share some music from The Romantics with you. It's always a joy to come in and spend some time in with these wonderful composers from the Romantic era on a Thursday. And this brings us to our third Thursday in the Radiothon month. So we had some shenanigans with some live performances in our first week, and Ashley was here last week, and my gesture towards the novel and fun nature of the Romantics comes from the programming today, in that usually would program around a theme, or it might link that we might just be in Europe, or perhaps we'll be having a look at the American, the Boston Six Romantic composers. There might be relationships between the composers or the time or some sort of link, but there are a couple of pieces in today's program that the only reason they're there is because they are romantic and I really, really like them. And they otherwise don't fit in. And we start with one of those. This is Fauré's Dolly Suite, which is really, really sweet. It's meant to be for four hands, piano, and it was written with children in mind, a daughter of Fauré's. But this is a different arrangement. This is guitarists John Williams and Julian Bream and their arrangement of Fauré's Dolly Suite to kick off our wonderful romantic episode of the Radiothon here on 3MBS 103.5.

0: a wonderful recording there of Julian Bream and John Williams. Julian Bream was the arranger of that particular piece. That was the Dolly Suite, which is normally for four hands on piano from Fauré, but Julian Bream arranged it, and that was a live recording from 1979 at Symphony Hall in Boston.
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0: Next, we have an artist who I recall first hearing live here in Melbourne doing a production of The Merry Widow, possibly a couple of decades ago now. This is Yvonne Kenny. She's been a favourite of mine ever since, and I've selected to play for you Delibes's Les Filles de Cadie, and it's the Melbourne Symphony Orchestra. And following that's a very short piece, and I thought we needed a little more Yvonne than that, so we've then got her singing something from Donizetti.

0: We heard two pieces of music there featuring the beautiful voice of Yvonne Kenny. Initially, it was the Maids or the Filles du Cadi, which was the Melbourne Symphony Orchestra conducted by Vladimir Komirsky. But that last rather long, beautiful setup and then aria was from the last bit of an opera that goes for two acts that is called the Alojo in Granada, which was not particularly well received when Donizetti first played it, but it got more traction in some other places a little later. He wasn't having a good time in the place that he was living for the 2 years that he worked there where this was written. And there's a lot of problems, finances. There was only one popular singer in the troupe. Probably needed Yvonne Kenny to be there. The soprano this was written for wasn't there for a lot of the time, and she was in the late stages of pregnancy, so they had to hobble along without. And when she did then arrive, she was not particularly vocally well. So he had it stacked against him, but he did in this time still write this opera. And when it was replayed in other places, it got more traction. But that last aria is such a challenge. There was a bit of action going on, and the reason that it sounded so excited was that Yvonne Kenny's character had this, it was very a slow dawning that she was going to get what she wanted and be happy. So she went from being a prisoner to her brother coming to rescue her to her king, the king of the people who she'd been captured for, that she'd fallen in love with, saying, "No, go with your brother. I wish you well." And then because the brother thought that he was so valiant, he said, "Oh no, now I give you my blessing." And she had this slow dawning that happiness was coming. So that's why she sounded so very excited towards the end there.
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0: I couldn't have said it better myself. In fact, I've been listening to 3MBS, as I regularly do as a listener, and I was moved to get over to the computer and renew my subscription earlier in the week. So I'm waiting for the phone call to tell me that I won the daily prize. Obviously, they've had a bit of trouble catching me. but yes, there's a lot of good prizes that are up for grabs. But the best prize really is knowing that you are part of the team that keep this radio station on air. So we are all volunteers that put our time in to help collate and share wonderful classical music and world music and jazz, but we also are subscribers as another way to support the station. So we've gone from the last piece of music, which

was Donizetti, and he's considered early romantic, to another rather early romantic, someone else who sort of bridged the gap between classical and romantic, and this is Felix Mendelssohn. We're going to hear his string quartet number 2, played by the Juilliard String Quartet.

0: Felix Mendelssohn's String Quartet No. 2 in A minor. That was the Juilliard String Quartet. That was composed when Mendelssohn was but 18 years old, which, although that sounds very young, he had already composed quite a lot of chamber music and completed his first opera by then. So this is considered his first mature string quartet, and it's just beautiful.
1: Round one of the Lev and Young Lev Vlasenko Piano Competitions for Victorian contestants will take place in Melbourne at Lauriston Girls' School, Armidale, Saturday the 13th and Sunday the 14th of June from 9 a.m. to 5 p.m. Contestants will compete with masterclasses by Oleg Stepanov and Natasha Vlasenko, plus open mic performances showcasing young pianists. Jury members include Aura Go and Oleg Stepanov. 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
0: Right, we're off to the north of England now. We're going to hear from someone who was born in Sheffield. This is, William Sterndale Bennett. He was born in Sheffield and he happens to have been a good friend of Mendelssohn. So he was quite young when Mendelssohn heard some work that he'd written and invited him to something salon-y or something musical. And he said, "Oh, may I come along?" Or actually, he probably said, "Do you mind if I come as your student?" And Mendelssohn said, "No, you should come as my friend." And they became great friends. And he was a big advocate of Sir William Sterndale Bennett's music. But he probably didn't have a Scouser accent. Who knows how they were talking back at the time that this was happening. But I went to a boarding school near Sheffield for a while, and yeah, all the boys in the football team used to talk like this. It was great. So this is how I picture Sir William Sterndale Bennett talking. So this is his Piano Concerto No. 3 in C minor. With Malcolm Binns as the pianist and the London Philharmonic Orchestra.

0: Sir William Sterndale Bennett. That was his Piano Concerto No. 3 in C minor. Malcolm Binns was the fantastic pianist there, and it was the London Philharmonic Orchestra that we were listening to under the baton of Nicholas Braithwaite.
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0: Our final composition for this evening on the Romantics is from a friend of Sir William Sterndale Bennett's, Schumann. It comes from Fünf Stück im Volkston, which means five pieces in popular style, but we've only got time for four, so I've pulled out one in the middle. We'll hear Mit Humor, Langsam, Nicht schnell, mit viel Ton zu spielen, and Stark und markiert. And the one we're missing out is Nicht so rasch, but it is good, so perhaps when I've got a spare 2 minutes on another day, I might play that for you to complete the five pieces in popular style.

five pieces in popular style, composed by Robert Schumann. And we were listening there to two wonderful musicians who were from Catalan, originally from Andorra. There was Louis Claret was playing the cello and Rosemary Capistani was the pianist. And that brings to a close our programme for this evening of the Romantics. My name's Juliana Clark and I'd like to thank you for your company. I've had a lovely time playing and sharing with you some of my favourite music and some music that is newish to me that I've come across as I programme this programme for you. So I hope you're enjoying the Radiothon month, and at some time you might think about perhaps joining in the fun and renewing your subscription or taking out a subscription. But for now, I just hope you have a lovely night, and I'll be back in a fortnight. But next week, Ashley will be in the chair. So have a great, enjoy the music of 3MBS in this Radiothon.

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From our studios in Abbotsford and broadcasting worldwide on the internet, it's time for the best of Broadway, Australian and West End musical theatre. My name is Henry Sackwald, and this is Theatre Track.

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1: 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I played a tricky game in a foreign country. What did I do? Mother?
2: 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My name is Henry Sackwald. I'm with you every Thursday night from 10 p.m. to midnight, bringing you the best of Broadway, Australian, and West End musical theatre. And tonight we're featuring three of my favourite musicals, two of the 21st century and one of the 20th century. And they are namely The Light in the Piazza, the beautiful overture that we've just heard, leading into two more songs coming up very shortly, and 110 in the Shade, which is from 1963, which was a musical from the pen of the creators of the Fantastics, Tom Jones and Harvey Schmidt. And third, but certainly not least, Grey Gardens, which is a musical with music by Scott Frankel and lyrics by Michael Corey, and a book by Doug Wright based on the documentary of the same name about Edith Ewing Bouvier-Beale and her daughter Edie Bouvier-Beale. So that's tonight's program. Stay tuned and just enjoy the music. We will, as I say, we're coming back to The Light in the Piazza very shortly, but let me just tell you briefly, The Light in the Piazza has a book by Craig Lucas, music by and lyrics by Adam Gertl. It's based on a novella by Elizabeth Spencer, and the story is set in the 1950s and revolves around Margaret Johnson, a wealthy Southern woman, and her developmentally stalled daughter. There's a reason for all that. Clara, who spends a summer together with her in Italy, when Clara falls in love with a young Italian man, Margaret is forced to reconsider not only Clara's future, but her own deep-seated hopes and regrets as well. More background in a little while. 110 in the Shade, as I mentioned, is a musical with a book by N. Richard Nash, lyrics by Tom Jones, music by Harvey Schmidt, and it's based on N. Richard Nash's 1954 play The Rainmaker. And it focuses on Lizzie Curry, a spinster living on a ranch in the American Southwest, and her relationship with the local sheriff, File. He's a cautious divorcee who fears being hurt again, and there's a charismatic con man, Bill Starbuck, posing as a rainmaker, who promises the locals he can bring relief to the drought-stricken area. Nash's book is faithful to his original play, although all the major interior scenes were moved outdoors to allow for the addition of townspeople for ensemble numbers and dances. And many of the lyrics from Tom Jones come directly from N. Richard Nash's play. And we open our opening scene. It's the 4th of July in 1936 in the small town of Three Point in the southwestern U.S., where the blistering heat wave has the local sheriff, File, and other townspeople forever eyeing the sky. Another hot day.

Another hot day from 110 in the shade. Our next musical, as I mentioned, is Grey Gardens. And Grey Gardens opened in 2006. And as I mentioned, was based on the 1975 documentary by the same title about the lives of Edith Ewing Bouvier-Beale and her daughter, Edith Bouvier-Beale, Big Edie and Little Edie. And the documentary was made by Albert and David Maysles. The Beales were Jacqueline Kennedy's aunt and cousin, respectively. Set at Grey Gardens, the Bouvier's mansion in East Hampton, New York, the musical tracks the progression of the two women's lives from the original status as rich and socially polished aristocrats to their eventually largely isolated existence in a home overrun by cats and cited for repeated health code violations. However, its more central purpose is to untangle the complicated dynamics of their dysfunctional mother-daughter relationship. The first act depicts the characters in their heyday and is a speculative take on what their lives might have been like when they were younger, when Little Edie was 24 and Big Edie was 47. The second act is set 32 years later in 1973 at the decaying Grey Gardens estate and hews closely to the Maysles brothers documentary in its portrayal of them in their latter years, when Little Edie, now 56, and Big Edie, 79. While the first act is almost entirely fictional, the central event, the engagement between Little Edie and Joseph Kennedy, never happened. The second act takes much of its dialogue and action directly from the film. The same actress who plays Big Edie in the first act plays Little Edie in the second act. So here's setting the scene now for Act One. We have a prologue. Edith Bouvier-Beale and her adult daughter, Little Edie, aunt and cousin of Jacqueline Kennedy Onassis, who were once among the brightest names in the pre-Camelot social register. Now they are East Hampton's most notorious recluses living in a filthy, dilapidated 28-room mansion overrun with its cats and memories. After we get that introduction, we have the house, which appears in its former glory, as does a younger Edith, rehearsing at the piano in the tastefully appointed parlor with her live-in accompanist, George Gould Strong. They have planned a recital to be performed at a lawn party that evening in honor of daughter Little Edie's engagement to Joseph Patrick Kennedy, Jr. Edith's absent husband, Wall Street attorney Phelan Beale, will be arriving on the train from New York. However, it turns out he doesn't come. In the meantime, Big Edie is busy rehearsing the recital, and Little Edie really doesn't want Mother to overdo it and sing too many songs. Here is the opening to Grey Gardens.

0: In a statement released today, Jacqueline Kennedy Onassis confirmed that her 80-year-old aunt, Mrs. Edith Bouvier Beale, and her adult daughter, Edie, are living in squalid conditions in an East Hampton estate known as Gray Gardens. The house that once played host to Howard Hughes and the Rockefellers is now a refuge for 52 stray cats, a few rabid raccoons, and its two reclusive inhabitants, all living in an environment the health department calls unfit for human habitation. Mrs. Onassis described the situation as a private family matter. And so, we're left to ponder, how could American royalty fall so far, so fast?
1: I found it, Mother Darling. I found your old record.

0: on a string.
1: Isn't it wonderful? God, aren't you just mad about your song?
0: I recorded it in 1941. I was very serious about my singing. Loved it. Unicorn, she's the girl who has everything.
1: You sang the song for me. I was the girl who had everything.
0: Well, that's ancient history.
1: Yeah, everything minus the ring.
0: I don't think people should get married. I don't believe in it at all.
1: Well, if you can't get a man to propose to you, you might as well be dead.
0: I'll take a dog over a man any day.
1: You lived. I never lived.
0: Oh, you had your dancing. You were very good at that. And you had music all the time.

0: Sorry to interrupt your rehearsal, ma'am, but about Mr. Beale. Surely he's coming home for the party.
1: Well, I should say so. He's announcing his daughter's engagement. Wall Street will have to do without him for a day.

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1: Sing for us, Auntie Edith.
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1: Please, just one song.
2: All right, good. 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Indian love poem?
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0: good Lord. 1 o'clock, set the chairs and the tables. 2 o'clock, raise the big white tent. 3 o'clock, Reginaldo does our hair.
1: Now that sounds promising.
0: 4 o'clock,

0: real resident. 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Lady from the Hamptons Bee.
1: Why, hello, Margaret. Yes, darling, 5:30. Well, everyone's simply the 2 Park Avenue, La Creme de Hyannis. Well, the press table's going to be awfully crowded, but if you don't mind sharing a folding chair with Harper's Bazaar... Sing? Me? Heavens, no, it's Edie's day, not mine. Although people can be so insistent, and I hate to disappoint. Twist my arm, blackmail me, threaten my very life, and who knows, you might get a verse of something. Yes, darling, 5:30. Where were we?

0: dear, you weren't supposed to see that. It was meant to be a surprise.
1: Itty bitty geisha, Toyland, Gypsy Pasadoble.
0: Just a few popular favorites.
1: You're planning to sing.
2: It's not a party without music.
1: But mother darling.
3: Gordon and I have been slaving away like a couple of Phoenicians.
1: 1, 2, 3, 4, 5, 6, 7, 8. 9?
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1: Madam Butterfly, Tosca's aria.
0: It's my best.
1: Let it rest. I'll just die if people laugh.
0: Laugh?
2: Decorum, Mother.
1: Decorum, I ask the best singers, the real professionals, all to entertain the state. But she doesn't get exactly what she wants. She's positively
2: better. I can tell the entire house.
1: Hush, Mother. You'll say anything to be dramatic and make it gory.
3: Lady!
1: Mother,
3: please.
2: Let me get one word in.
4: I'm surprised by both of you today.
2: Both
4: of them and this bossy, out of line, bratty, bordering on catty, most unladylike melee.
1: Whose engagement is
4: such a preparation? You would think the program was resolved.
2: So ungrateful.
1: Turkish rhapsody.
2: Rhapsody.
1: Then it's scored
2: by Baccarat.
1: This time is out of control. Tell her
4: to. Don't get me involved here.
1: Mother, Edie,
4: sweetheart.
2: Let's let down.

0: 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Mother will sing eight, not nine.
1: Fine.
2: The opening to Grey Gardens, and our stars for Grey Gardens are Christine Ebersol, she plays Big Edie in Act 1 and Little Edie in Act 2, and Mary Louise Wilson plays Big Edie in Act 2. Aaron Davey plays the role of Little Edie in Act 1. And both Christine Ebersol and Mary Louise Wilson won Tony Awards for their performances in the original production of Grey Gardens. Well deserved at that. It was a fantastic production, and I was fortunate enough to be in New York to see it just prior to its opening. I think it was the last preview before the opening night. And it's a musical that really was just a wonderful evening at the theater. And just as in The Light in Grey Gardens, The Light in the Piazza, the score breaks from the 21st century tradition of pop music on Broadway. With Adam Gertl's score, it's moving into the territory of neo-romantic classical music and opera, with unexpected harmony shifts and extended melodic structure, and is more heavily orchestrated than most Broadway scores. Many of the lyrics are in Italian or broken English, as many of the characters are fluent only in Italian. And as we go to the opening scene after the overture, it's early morning of their first day in Florence. Margaret reads from her guidebook to Clara as the piazza around them is waking up and coming to life. A breeze carries Clara's hat off her head and across the square, where a young Italian man, Fabrizio, miraculously catches it midair and returns it to her. The two are instantly smitten, but Margaret steers her daughter away from the encounter, bringing her next to the Uffizi Gallery, where the reaching figures in the painting speak to Clara of her own yearnings. Fabrizio appears, hoping to arrange a time to meet with Clara, but once again, Margaret intervenes. Victoria Clark is playing the role of Margaret Johnson. Kelly O'Hara is Clara Johnson, and Matthew Morrison is Fabrizio Naccarelli. Here is Statues and Stories, and The Beauty Is...

0: from the light in the piazza, and before that, statues and stories. We return now to 110 in the Shade, and the production that we're listening to tonight is one that features Audra McDonald as Lizzie and Steve Kazee as the Starbuck, the Rainmaker, and John Cullum is Lizzie's father. And, well, Lizzie's brothers are trying to match up Lizzie with File. And they convince her to go to put on a pretty dress and come on a picnic. So she's a bit reluctant at first, but finally allows herself to dream a little bit. Here's Love, Don't Turn Away from 110 in the Shade.
1: How about it, Lizzie? You could fix up a wonderful picnic lunch with lots of good things to eat.
2: I don't know, Pop. Maybe.
3: You could put on your brand new party dress, the one that looks so sweet.
2: Could be.
4: What do you say, Lizzie? Do we ask File?
2: Maybe. Could be. It just might be. Well, I'd like to fix up for somebody, and it might as well be File. So if you want to ask him, Pop, fine, you go ahead. You just ask him.
5: Oh, hurry up.
6: Come on, boys. Let's go.
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8: You're going to love your

The glorious voice of Audra McDonald sweeping through that song, Love Don't Turn Away. We go back now to Grey Gardens, and Major Bouvier, who is played by John McMartin, is Edie's grandfather, and he's frustrated with his daughter, Edith. The Major wants to secure his family's lasting legacy in the marriage of his granddaughter, Edie, but Edith keeps driving away Edie's suitors with her outlandish behavior, evidenced a moment later as Edith practices an inappropriate concert selection. The Major cruelly gives Edith a dressing down, and Edie consoles her mother with the duet they used to sing, and in the meantime, the Major gives advice to Edie to marry

0: well.
1: Forgive me, ladies, but we live in perilous times. 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

0: staunch young patrician, Republican, with the blood and the brains to excel. Like the fine strapping lad your late grandmama had, meaning I, little girls, marry well. 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God knows I tried to teach her, teach all of my brood. 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
1: But, Major Bouvier, huh? 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
0: Oh, all right, I'm coming. 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
1: Picture Lee in the barn with the prince and the villa.
0: Sally Forth, little girl. 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
1: Jackie B in Paris, simply bathed in chinchilla.
2: As for me, Joe will more than suffice.
0: Good girl. With a grandfather's blessing, I wish

Marry Well from Grey Gardens. Back to the light in the piazza, and we're at the Duomo. Fabrizio once again catches up with Margaret and Clara, and this time Fabrizio's father, Signor Naccarelli, is able to help penetrate Margaret's resistance to any further involvement. They all agree to meet at sunset to take a walk and admire the view of the city from above at the Piazza Michelangelo. Here's Passeggiata

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0: Like snow?
1: Eh, sì, but no. I know snow, non è snow. Is ear. 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

0: Passeggiata from The Light in the Piazza. In 110 in the Shade, what's happened is now that all of a sudden a man rides into town, there's a clap of thunder, and it's Starbuck, the rainmaker. His bold promises include the town into a revivalist frenzy of the rain song, and Lizzie's dad plunks down $100 for the promise of rain within 24 hours. But Lizzie sees through Starbuck's pretenses, and he instantly sees through hers as well. Here's the rain song.
1: You really mean that you can bring rain?
2: It talks too fast. You can't bring anything.
1: I asked him. How would you bring it, Starbuck?
3: How? Sodium chloride. Pitch it up high. Pitch it up high, right up to the clouds. Electrify the cold front. Neutralize the warm front. Magnetize occlusions in the sky.
2: In other words, bunk.
3: Lady, you're right. Do you know why it sounds like bunk? Because it is bunk. Bunk and hokey pokey. And I tell you, I'd be ashamed to use any of those methods.
2: Oh, well, what methods would you use?

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I got 11 different methods, but I might use one of these. I might take this stick, this hickory stick, and then I pick it up and pitch

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1: Lizzie, stop fiddling with your buttons. Fiddling with your buttons, Lizzie. Nice white dress, all buttoned up tight. Lizzie, stop fiddling with your buttons. 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What are you so afraid of?
0: Leave me alone.
1: What are you so afraid of?

0: Wait a minute. 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Why not?
1: Why? Because you're a liar and you're a fake.
0: How do you know I'm a liar? How do you know I'm a fake? Maybe I can bring rain. Maybe when I was born, God whispered something special in my ear. Maybe he said, Bill Starbuck, you ain't gonna have much in this life. You ain't gonna have no wife or no kids, no green little house to come home to. But Bill Starbuck, wherever you go, you're gonna bring rain. Maybe that's my one and only blessing.
1: There is no such blessing in the whole world.
0: Oh, I've seen even better blessings, Lizzie girl. I got a brother who's a doctor. You don't have to tell him where you ache or where you pain. He just comes in and lays his hand on your heart. And pretty soon you're breathing sweet again. I got another brother who can play the fiddle. And when he's playing, that tune is there and it never leaves you. I used to think, why ain't I blessed like Fred or Arnie? Why am I just a nothing man with nothing special to my name? And then one summer comes the drought, and Fred can't heal it away, and Arnie can't play it away, but me. Well, I go down to the hollow, and I look up, and I say, rain, damn it! Please,

0: And the rain came, and I knew I was part of the family. Now there's a story. You don't have to believe it if you don't want to.
1: I don't believe it.
0: Well, you don't believe in anything. Well, you put on a fancy dress and the bow didn't come. 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
1: Hi, I'm Sierra Boggess. 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And I can tell you that there is no radio show like Henry Sackwald's Theatre Track. Thank God for 3MBS. 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
0: Now, we have some absolutely beautiful female voices on tonight's program with Audra McDonald, Christine Ebersole, and Kelly O'Hara, and Victoria Clark. Here's Christine Ebersole with two beautiful songs from Grey Gardens, Drift Away and Will You? And that's followed then by two songs from The Light in the Piazza, one song from The Light in the Piazza featuring Victoria Clark entitled Dividing Day, and another song from Victoria Clark from Cinderella called There's Music in You.
2: Understand, kid. It's been just grand, kid. The cocktails, the cufflinks, the fun. Remember me when you're singing tea for one.
3: If you're gone, who would I even talk to?
2: Yourself, the occasional cat.
3: That's not funny.

0: You're my soulmate, that's what you are.
1: Soulmate? Is that the nom de jour?
0: I have no idea what you mean.
1: For the party this afternoon, which would you prefer? Should I wear the white satin jacket you bought for me at Bergdorf's or the linen one you picked up in Rome?
0: Now, Gould.

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Welcome to Grey Gardens. 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

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The guest of honor, she's missing in action. 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I just know it. Why, just look at the garden. The sound of the ocean. And all of you here. All of you come to celebrate, Edie. My little Edie. Why, I've no doubt any minute she'll come breezing down the stairs. Or surprise us, maybe. Through the patio doors. Because I ask you, who could ever bear to leave?

0: Victoria Clark, amazing voice. There's Music in You from Cinderella, not from any of the other shows we're featuring tonight, but I had to throw it in there. Before that, we heard her sing Dividing Day, a beautiful song about perspective on her relationship with her husband, who's still in the States while she's in Italy, from The Light in the Piazza. We're going back now to Grey Gardens and the opening to Act Two, which is an incredible scene in the show. It's 32 years later. Grey Gardens is a ruin, the eyesore of the neighborhood. Little Edie bridles at the eviction notices they receive from the township of East Hampton. Her eccentric theory of dressing reveals her staunch character and fighting spirit to all, that is, but her now-aged mother, who rules Edie completely. Though Edie regrets her failed attempts at freedom in New York and bitterly resents having had to return home to take care of her mother, Edith regrets nothing. She refuses to take the blame for Edie's missed opportunities. Here is the revolutionary costume for today from Grey Gardens.
1: Oh, hi. Thank heaven you're here. You look absolutely terrific, honestly. Mother wanted me to come out in a kimono, so we had quite a fight. The best kind of clothes for a protest pose is this ensemble of pantyhose pulled over the shorts, worn under the skirt that doubles as a cape. To reveal you in capri pants, you fashion out of ski pants in a jersey knit designed to fit the contour of your shape. Then cinch it with the cord from the drape.

Just listen to this. The Hamptons Bee, July 1972. The elderly bedridden aunt and former First Lady, Jacqueline Kennedy, Mrs. Edith Bouvier Beale, my very own mother, can you imagine? And her adult daughter, Miss Edie Beale, a former debutante, once known as Body Beautiful Beale. They called me Body Beautiful Beale, it's true. That was my, what do you call it, my sobriquet. I'm living on Long Island in a garbage-ridden, filthy, 28-room house with 52 cats, fleas, cobwebs, and virtually no plumbing. After vociferous complaints from neighbors, the Board of Health took legal action against the reclusive pair. Why, it's the most disgusting, atrocious thing ever to happen in America. You fight City Hall with a Persian shawl that used to hang on the bedroom wall pinned under the

honestly, they can get you in East Hampton for wearing red shoes on a Thursday and all that sort of thing. I don't know whether you know that. I mean, do you know that? They can get you for almost anything. It's a mean, nasty Republican town. The best kind of shoes to express bold views are strapless mules and assertive hues like fuchsia or peach, except on the beach, in which case you wear flats. When I stood before the nation at Jack's inauguration, in a high-heeled pump, I got the jump on Jackie's pillbox hats.

0: revolution. 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
1: the revolutionary costume for today from Grey Gardens. I have to admit, that is a visual number as well. You really need to see what she's wearing. We go back now to 110 in the shade, and File appears suddenly at the picnic grounds and, still insistent that he has a right to be alone, nonetheless reaches out to Lizzie, coming clean about his past and almost despite himself revealing his old wounds. Here's a man and a woman from 110 in the shade. And then we have a tender moment where Fabrizio and Clara finally manage to escape the clutches of Mrs. Johnson and are alone and having a romantic moment in Say It Somehow.
2: Fa, your wife, what was she like? Was she real beautiful?
3: Yes. Yes, she was.
2: That's what I was afraid. That's what I thought. So, between the two of you, how did it happen?
3: I don't know. That's the worst part about it. I just don't know. I wonder if I ever will.

0: marry me?
1: No, no, no, no, no, no. It must be mine to ask it.
0: Ask it then.
1: I wish to be the one to decide.
0: Decide, decide.

the end of Act One of The Light in the Piazza, and Clara has Mrs. Johnson has walked in on Clara and Fabrizio, and trouble is about to ensue. But Clara thinks that she's found her true love. In the meantime, Lizzie, in 110 in the Shade, has had an argument with File after that beautiful romantic moment that they had, and she's now worried that she's going to be an old maid, which will then be followed once again by Clara reveling in the fact that she feels that she has found a man and has found love and romance in The Light in the Piazza.

0: Kelly O'Hara and The Light in the Piazza, the title song from the show. And before that, Audra McDonald with Old May, the end of Act One of 110 in the Shade. As we journey further into Act Two of Grey Gardens, a welcome intrusion arrives with Jerry, the local dropout who is fitfully helping the two women bring the house up to standard with repairs. But mostly, he just likes being the center of attention as Edith and Edie vie for his attentions. Playing an old World War II recording, Edie tries to impress Jerry with her dance routine, but finds Jerry's focus hijacked by her beridden mother, who boils him some corn on her bedside hot plate. Envious and frustrated, Edie retreats to the attic and her collection of memorabilia, dreaming of escape. Here's Around the World from Grey Gardens.
1: It's my mother's house, in my mother's name, and you can't beat mother at mother's game, 'cause she likes the people who I don't like, and if I don't like it, it's take a hike, which is mother's way of reminding me, when you live off mother, you can't be free, and I think that mother is very mean. And this latest thing with this wash machine, the one Jerry brought, don't be too surprised if the guy moves in and I'm pulverized. 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I feel very strongly about mementos. Memorabilia, I guess you call it.

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0: Didn't anyone ever kiss you before?
1: 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And I just thought he was the beginning of the world. But he never paid me any mind. And then

0: One day, he ran over to me like a shot, and he kissed me real hard, right on the mouth. And I got so stirred up. And then he ran back over to his friends, and I heard him say, "See, I told you I'd kiss anything on a dare, even her." And I knew from that moment on that I was plain.
1: Are you plain, Lizzie?
0: No. I'm beautiful.

Another Winter in a Summer Town from Grey Gardens. And before that, we heard Love to Me and Fable from The Life in the Piazza and Simple Little Things and Is It Really Me from 110 in the Shade. Three wonderful musicals, and I hope you enjoyed tonight's program. Well, that's all for me for now. So till we meet again, this is Henry Sackwald saying, see you at the theater.

0: Theatre Track is proudly supported by Alan and the late Shirley Richmond through the 3MBS Patrons Program. A reminder, you can listen to this edition of Theatre Track again by going to my website at musicalsaustralia.com.au and just click on the icon to listen on demand. Coming up shortly, we have an encore performance of Bill McLaughlin and Exploring Music. And that will be followed by Notturno to take us up to daybreak at 6 o'clock this morning. There's always lots of good music to listen to here at 3MBS, so stay tuned. We'll keep you company through the night into the morning. 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
2: Hello there and welcome to Exploring Music. It's Bill McLaughlin here. We've been listening to the music of Béla Bartók all week long. I was just thinking that in the first couple of decades of the 20th century, a period of high modernism, it would have been very hard for a young experimental composer to admit that he'd been influenced by any of the composers who'd come before him. Think of wild men like Stravinsky, like Schoenberg, like Edgar Varèse, very different composers, but all of them obsessed with inventing something brand new. But by the 1920s, these composers have now reached their mid-40s and they're starting to mellow a little, beginning with Stravinsky, who confessed to a fondness for the music of Joseph Haydn. This led to the development of something the critics called neoclassicism. But with Béla Bartók, he'd always been a little bit more frank about admitting the influences of other composers on his work. Turning from Franz Liszt to Richard Strauss, he made the tone poem Kossuth, which we heard earlier in the week. And then, in the next step, seemed to discover Claude Debussy. Years later, 1939, Bartók was giving an interview in which he said, "Debussy's great service to music was to reawaken among all musicians an awareness of harmony. He was just as important as Beethoven, who revealed to us the meaning of progressive form, and as Bach, who showed us the transcendent significance of counterpoint." Now, what I'm asking myself, is it possible to make a synthesis of these three great masters, a living synthesis that would be valid for our time? Let's listen to the opening of Bartók's Piano Concerto No. 2. In this performance, we'll hear Pierre Boulez with the Berlin Philharmonic Orchestra. The pianist is the marvelous Leif Ove Andsnes.

fantastic recording with Berlin Philharmonic under Pierre Boulez, the great Norwegian pianist Leif Ove Andsnes, played for us the first movement of Béla Bartók's Concerto No. 2 for piano and orchestra. That dates from the year 1931, and you can hear a sort of neoclassicism which was in the air then from about the mid-20s on. I'm going to jump along a little bit now to 1937 and 38. Bartók's close friend, the great violinist Jozsef Szigethy, was largely playing in the United States. Bartók was still back in Budapest. And one day, the mailman brought Bartók a letter from Szigethy, which started out by saying, "Béla, I just met the king of swing, marvelous American jazz clarinetist named Benny Goodman. He wants a piece for the three of us to play together." And Bartók said, no, I can't think of it. I don't know anything about this American jazz. Szigethy said, "No, you don't understand. This Benny Goodman, he can play Mozart clarinet quintet. He can play the concerto. Write a piece for us. It'll be jazzy enough just because the three of us were there." And Bartók wrote back and said, "Well, how much should I charge? You think $250 would be too much?" He said, no, charge $1,500. Benny Goodman, he can afford it." So Bartók threw himself into it, came up with a three-movement piece for clarinet, violin, and piano, which he called Contrasts. The premiere was given at Carnegie Hall in 1939. We're going to hear now a recording made in Los Angeles the following spring. Benny Goodman, Béla Bartók, Jozsef Szigethy. Here's the first movement of Contrasts, which is called Verbunkos,

Benny Goodman was the clarinetist, Béla Bartók playing the piano, and Jozef Szigety was not only the violinist in this performance, but also the middleman who brought those two together. The first movement of Bartók's piece contrasts. That movement is called Ferbunkos, which is a recruiting dance. Let's see if I can make this kind of quick. In the 18th and 19th century, the Austrian army was having a hard time recruiting young men from across its provinces. So they would send out cavalry officers dressed in their finest uniforms who would do a virtuosic sword dance, which was supposed to inspire the young men of each of these villages to come join the army. In Hungary, this is called Ferbunkos, and we just heard Bartók's version of A Ferbunkos, played by Benny Goodman. Just a couple of years before, he had made a piece for a Swiss chamber orchestra, which he called Music for Strings, Percussion, and Celesta. This work was the commission of a man named Paul Sacher, who had a marvelous chamber orchestra in Basel in Switzerland. Sacher was wealthy, smart, talented, and very generous, and he saw some important composers who could no longer work in Nazi Germany, Bartók among them. Hindemith was another. Later on, he commissioned Martin Lu, Arthur Honegger. We're going to hear the third and fourth movement of the Music for Strings, Percussion, and Celesta, starting with the Adagio, the third movement, which is very atmospheric indeed. Bartók talked of writing night music, and you'll hear this right away. The xylophone plays this F, all alone, so dry and alone. The timpani begins rolling like almost like a whale song. This is music of the outdoors, but at night. George Schulte conducting the Chicago Symphony Orchestra, the final two movements of the Music for Strings, Percussion, and Celesta.

fantastic. That whole big piece just seems right at that instant to have been built on an A Lydian scale. Here's A major. With a D sharp in it, it makes it Lydian mode, and Bartok loves that sharp form. It's wonderful, playful. It seems almost as if a child could have made that music. And then, in the slow movement, that one reference to the beautiful fugue tune of the first movement, incredibly mournful, almost torturous line in the viola. This a child could not have conceived of.

it's all around A. And in fact, he builds a fugue on it in the first movement, going up a fifth just the way Bach would have. It's interesting because we started out this hour quoting an interview from Bartók in which he said how much he loved the music of Debussy, Bach, and Beethoven and wished to create a synthesis of their work. 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I'm Bill McLaughlin, and I've got a question. Are you a 3MBS subscriber? 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And thanks to all of our 3MBS listeners. We're just talking about Bartók's harmonic language. He had this combination of all of classical music before him. He was a great Bach player, a great Scarlatti player, a great Mozart and Haydn, Beethoven player, and he also spent all this time out in the wild collecting truly wild music in Transylvania and all the way down the Balkans, all the way into North Africa, to Turkey. That's the marvelous, odd element in Bartók's work, the unpredictable element. And it's very interesting to watch him go back and forth in a single piece between very different kinds of music. Listen with me as we hear Gil Shaham play the opening of the second violin concerto. We'll hear about the first minute of this. This is pretty straightforward tonal music. You can imagine it in a major and minor key, in this case around B. Here's Gil Shaham.

We're going to fade out there. You can hear how tonal this music is here, right here. It's so modal and so tonal, it could almost fit into a violin concerto by Vaughan Williams written around the same time. Now, a little bit later, there's a very interesting phrase that comes. This is a sort of second theme in this second violin concerto. It starts on this A. So what can we think about that? It drops two octaves from that A to this one and has 1, 2, 3, 4, 5, 6, 7, 8, 9, 10, 11, 12 different notes in it. 12 completely different notes.

Composer figured out a very elaborate system for ensuring that his music never became tonal. That's too complicated to go into today, but let me just say, if we give this first A the value of 1, and B flat being 2, and B natural 3, 4, so I'll count the numbers as we hear them from Bartok. 1, A, B is 3, F is 9, B flat 2, 10, 5, 11, 7, 4, 8, 12, 6, and back to 1. You want to hear how it sounds with the orchestra? It's much less modern and much more simply beautiful than you might have imagined.

It's very beautiful, isn't it? And it's also a perfect Schoenberg-style 12-tone roll from Bartók. Let's go to the second movement, which is around G major with this beautiful sharp fourth, a C-sharp. Gil Shaham with Pierre Boulez conducting the Chicago Symphony Orchestra. The second movement, a set of variations marked Andante Tranquillo.

That beautiful performance was proof positive that one can, in fact, detect intelligence and great personal warmth in a performer just from the music making. That was Gil Shaham, the violinist, a man who possesses boatloads of intelligence and warmth, playing the violin with the Chicago Symphony Orchestra under Pierre Boulez. The beautiful second movement of Béla Bartók's Concerto No. 2 for violin, written in 1938. We have time for just one more piece of Bartók, but this is a real barn burner. A piece given its premiere at that same set of concerts in Basel in Switzerland in 1938. The orchestral version of this piece, changing it from the sonata to the concerto for two pianos, percussion, and orchestra, was given in New York City in 1943. Bartók and his wife Tita gave the premiere within the New York Philharmonic, conducted by Fritz Reiner. In this performance, we hear Marta Argerich, Nelson Freire, and the Concertgebouw Orchestra of Amsterdam under David Zinman, the finale of the concerto for two pianos, percussion, and orchestra.

I love it. It's as if they're tiptoeing off stage at the very end. And after all of that wonderful musical mayhem they just created, those two, Marta Argerich, Nelson Friere, the two pianists, the Concertgebouw Orchestra of Amsterdam under David Zinman, we heard the finale of Bartók's Concerto for Two Pianos, Percussion, and Orchestra, which dates from the year 1937. And that's all the time we have for Bartók today. In tomorrow's show, we'll listen to Bartók make the very painful decision to leave Hungary, his native land. He came to the U.S. with almost no money and in poor health and made some fantastic pieces of music in the last 5 years of his life. Don't miss it. Meantime, beautiful music coming up right now. Exploring Music is produced by Sidney Gillard at WFMT in Chicago and produced and engineered by Bill Sigmund at Digital Island Studios here in New York City. Our production assistants are Ella Pinsloop, Eric Opland, Adela Skoronsky, and Weston Williams. Rebecca Neistat is the WFMT production and syndication manager. Exploring Music is made possible by the generous support of the Paul M. Angel Family Foundation, Helen So, the Earl and Brenda Shapiro family, Mr. and Mrs. William G. Brown, Eugene Jarvis and Sasha Gerritsen, the Julian Family Foundation, and the listener supporters of WFMT. I'm Bill McLaughlin. 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

Antonio Rossetti's Symphony in E-flat, performed by Camerata Filarmonica, Bohemia, and conducted by Johannes Moses.

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0: Eugene Onegin's Entr'acte and Waltz, composed by Pyotr Ilyich Tchaikovsky, performed by the Royal Opera House Orchestra, Covent Garden, John Aldiss Choir, and conducted by Sir George Scholte.
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Boris Tchaikovsky's After the Ball Suite, performed by Saratov Conservatory Symphony Orchestra and the conductor Kirill Eshov.

composer Claude Arriau's Trio in C, performed by Philip Gibbon bassoon, Nerier Ashworth clarinet, and Jeremy Polmier oboe.

0: Howard Shelley with the London Symphony Orchestra, conducted by Richard Hickox, with Doreen Carr-Withan's Piano Concerto.
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Santa Cruz de Paque Igua, composed by Evincio Castellanos, performed by the Royal Liverpool Philharmonic Orchestra, and the conductor was Domenico Hindoyan.

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Ze bukle mantenai tie, nuk fluens, nuk stans, performed by Pavel Giunta, the Lithuanian Chamber Orchestra, and the conductor Karielos Viadžiokas.

Georg Philipp Telemann's Symphonia Melodica in C major, performed by Academy for Altmusik Berlin and conducted by Bernhard Forch.

0: In Springtime, Symphony No. 2 in A, composed by John Knowles Payne, performed by the Ulster Orchestra, and the conductor was Joanne Folletta.
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Vivaldi's Mandolin Concerto in C, performed here by Caledonia Romero and San Antonio Symphony Orchestra and the conductor Victor Alessandro.

Welcome to Friday Daybreak on 3MBS Melbourne with 103.5 with me, Holly Reid. It's the 22nd of May. I'll be with you until 9 with some great music to share. Now, the music you've been listening to in our overnight program called Noturno was prepared by Joel Crotty. And because it's the last week of our annual Radiothon for new and renewed subscribers, that means lots of prizes, Joel himself will be here with me after 8 this morning. Now, the last work we heard was Tony Gould's arrangement of the Skyboat song with Tony at the piano. What a lovely way to wake up. Now, before we get to daybreak music, here's a little weather report. It's what my mother would call pea soup fog out there, if anyone else called it that as a child or still does. Very thick morning fog, maximum of 7 today, but it will be a mostly sunny afternoon with light winds and very little chance of rain. Partly cloudy in Geelong, top of 16, and thick morning fog also up in the valley. Yarra Glen is forecast with a top of 18. Mostly sunny tomorrow, all around the areas, and after an overnight low of 8 in Melbourne. We'll be mostly sunny today, on Saturday, and partly cloudy Saturday for Geelong, and mostly sunny in Yarra Glen on Saturday. Now, Sunday, rain comes back, shower or two, cloudy, medium chance of showers, most likely in the afternoon and evening. Top of 19 in Melbourne, 18 in Geelong, and 18 in the Yarra Valley. So, still hanging in there with some sunshine today once the fog lifts. Now, today's program features the season of winter. We'll start with Víkingur Ólafsson performing a Mozart rondo. At 6:30, I have a choral work by John Goss, See Amid the Winter Snow. Our opera segment at 8:30 will be with tenor Stuart Skelton singing Wagner's Wintersturm Wicken dem Wonenmond. So, from wherever you're listening, I hope you enjoy all or part of the next 3 hours of Friday Daybreak here on 3MBS Melbourne. Online, digital, on the radio, or now through this new app. It's so easy to get. 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I know it comes up, and click it, and you've got all your music in your pocket. Let's begin with Víkingur Ólafsson at the piano performing a rondo in F by Mozart.

Wolfgang Amadeus Mozart's Rondo in F, and that was Víkingur Ólafsson at the piano. You're listening to 3MBS Melbourne with me, Holly Reid. In case you've just joined our early morning listeners, the temperature is currently 6.2 here in Melbourne. Forecast to reach a top of 17. Now the time is 9 minutes past six. Coming up in the next half hour, our composers include Larsson, Biber, Loeb, and Manfredini. And the Larsson one is A Winter's Tale, because during this radiothon, it's support every season, and this season for the week is winter. So I've got a few winter pieces for you this morning as we snuggle down in, and we've known for the last few days that winter is coming. Well, this one's A Winter's Tale by Lars Erik Larsson, and it's called Epilogue. Helsingborg Symphony Orchestra are the performers.

The Trumpet Sonata for Five in G Minor by Heinrich Ignaz Franz von Bieber. Crispian Steele Perkins was that first trumpet, I suppose you'd call it, with the Tuffle music, and Jean Lamon was their director. Another winter one, we've got several coming up. This one, A Winter Landscape by David Loeb, with Villian Ivanchev playing the guitar.

0: simply called Winter Landscape. Very minimalist. I loved it. Vilian Ivantchev was the guitarist, and the piece was written by David Loeb.
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0: Moving to a large chamber orchestra, this is Concerto Grosso in C by Francesco Manfredini.

And that was the Concerto Grosso in C by Francesco Manfredini. Les Amis de Philippe was the name of the group, and Ludger Remy was their conductor. Well, it is time. Let's see, it's 28 minutes to 7. It's time for our bit of choral music, Dawn Chorus. And staying with our winter theme this week, the choral work is A Sea Amid the Winter's Snow by John Goss, arranged here by David Wilcox and sung by St. Paul's Cathedral Choir, London, featuring Anthony Way as the soprano. Recorded in 1996, so 30 years ago. Beautiful.

Our Donna chorus today, See Amid the Winter's Snow. Anthony Way was the soprano singing with the English Chamber Orchestra, St. Paul's Cathedral Choir, London, under the direction of John Scott. And the piece was written by John Goss, but that arrangement was by David Wilcox. If you enjoy choral music like that one, for more, we've got three specialty programs here on 3MBS. Sundays, you can hear Choral Masterworks at 8 p.m. Monday evenings, also at 8, is Chamber Music and Song. And tonight at 7, Fridays, is Singers and Songs with Frank Prain. 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I'm Holly Reid. The time is 22 minutes to 7, and to finish the first hour of Daybreak, we'll hear a Vivaldi chamber concerto, a traditional song on guitar, and an elegy by Fauré. So here is our Plaza del Potro with Paco Peña playing the guitar.

0: And that was the Chamber Concerto in C by Antonio Vivaldi, performed by the Cologne Camerata, the 7-member chamber ensemble, very famous. The 3 parts were Adagio Allegro, Largo, and Allegro Assai. The time here on 3MBS Melbourne is 13 minutes to 7.
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A little bit early, I realize, for flamenco, but that was Plaza del Potro by, well, it's a traditional song, and Paco Peña was playing the guitar. Now, earlier, I think I announced that one in place of the Vivaldi, but I was just tricking you, trying to see if you're really awake. Okay, it's now 7:08, and if you're here listening, you are awake. Here is Gabriel Fauré's Elegie in C minor, and this is with Julian Lloyd Webber playing the cello with English Chamber Orchestra, and we'll hear more from him later.

And that was the Elegy in C minor by Gabriel Fauré. Julian Lloyd Webber was the cellist with the English Chamber Orchestra. Jan-Pascal Tortelier was their director. Well, now it is 7 o'clock, time for a bit of a weather update. And if you've been out and about, you've noticed a bit of fog out there. It's not the city is not burning down. It looks like smoke, but very thick fog this morning. But a sunny afternoon, they predict, with a top of 17 here in Melbourne, 16 in Geelong, and 18 in Yarra Glen. Tomorrow, after an overnight low of 8, we'll have a mostly sunny day, reaching 19 in all areas. And on Sunday, after an overnight low of 10, we'll reach 19, but with a shower or two in all areas. 19 in Melbourne, 18 in Geelong, and 18 in the Yarra Glen, up in the valley, with a cloudy day on Sunday. Okay, that is the weather for... Let's see how quick the weather is when there's not a lot to predict. I've got a wonderful surprise for you. If you had been listening at 6 o'clock, you would have you know what the surprise is, that Joel Crotty will be here in a bit of a while to join me here in the studio. He is on the board of directors, and we are going to be chatting all things 3MBS among the music. So that will be a fun time because it is Radiothon support every season. Radiothon, we've got a choice all May. We've had seasons, and a couple of weeks ago I had summer music, and then we've had other spring and autumn, and now we're finishing up with winter. So we've got some winter music coming up for you. It's currently just 6 degrees here in Melbourne, so that's getting a little bit wintry. So I hope you're enjoying Friday Daybreak on me on 3MBS Melbourne with me, Holly Reid. Coming up in the second hour, the lineup includes Chopin, Bernard, Ingoodsman, and Pettit and Copeland. We're going to start with the Cincinnati Pops Orchestra performing Frédéric Chopin's Waltz in E-flat.

The Waltz in E-flat by Frédéric Chopin, the Grande Valse Brillante. Cincinnati Pops Orchestra was directed by Eric Kunzel. Now it's on a CD called Ballet Favorites, recorded in 2004, and all of those numbers are played by the Cincinnati Pops. The time is now 7:09. Another winter song coming up. This is by Felix Bernard, arranged by Jeffrey Alexander. It's called Winter Wonderland with an unnamed orchestra, but you will recognize this beautiful boys choir from Austria. Hint, hint, here we go.

No, it's not Christmas, but it was a winter wonderland, obviously a Christmas song, written by Felix Bernhard, and that was arranged by Jeffrey Alexander, who was conducting an unnamed orchestra with the Vienna Boys Choir. And the reason I had that on, not for Christmas, is because it is our support every season. Radiothon all month, and this week is winter music, so peppered in and out, we'll be listening to the songs that accompany woolly weather outside. And apologies to our North American listeners, of whom I know there are a few. Yes, you've got spring flowers in your garden, but ours, we've got beautiful fall leaves, beautiful autumn leaves, actually. All right, now let's hear from Camille Saint-Saëns.

Camille Saint-Saëns wrote the Allegro Appassionata for cello and orchestra. Julian Lloyd Webber was the cellist with the English Chamber Orchestra. And now another winter one, Winter Palace.

0: simply called Winter Palace. That was performed by Trilogy, written by Alexei Igudisman, and he was performing the violin with Daisy Jopling, the violin, and Tristan Schultz playing the cello. Their group is called Trilogy. The time is now 21 minutes, well, almost 22 past 7, and coming up, I've got trumpet, orchestra with a railroad theme, and a sinfonia.
1: Food prepared with love.

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Claude Pichereau arranged that piece by Alexandre Sylvain Petit, and it was called Madeleine. He was also directing the orchestra of Guardians of Peace, and that was in Paris. That was Maurice André playing the trumpet, and the piece was called Madeleine. Well, we come to a piece called A Railroad Ballad. Now, I know that in England and elsewhere they call it a railway, but this one is an American piece, A Railroad Ballad, from John Henry, written by Aaron Copland.

0: Well, either you were awake or dreaming of trains. That was Aaron Copland's 1940 John Henry, a railroad ballad, performed there by the Swedish Radio Symphony Orchestra, and Jerzy Starek, the Czech conductor, was conducting.
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0: And the time is now 23 minutes to 8. I have a piece by Johann Adolf Schieb, Symphonia 4 in B-flat.

Johann Adolf Scheib wrote that piece, Symphonia in A4 in B-flat. The Concerto Copenhagen was under the direction of Andrew Mentz. Now, the time is now 7:45. 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We also have a text, should you wish, to make a comment about the music or just say hello, and that is, write it down, get your pencils, 0485-011035, because we are 103.5. That's the easiest way to remember it. All right, now, being two more pieces, I've got a lovely piece by Richard Rodgers. I think you'll remember this one.

I hope you were singing along to that, even if you're at the office already. You know, you'll never walk alone. Richard Rodgers wrote it, and that arrangement was by Howard Snell. It was from the wonderful musical Carousel. Foden's band were the performers, and Howard Snell was their director. The time is now 8:09. You're listening to 3MBS Melbourne. I have one more piece before we hear the community arts voice and we get to welcome Joel Crotty into the studio. This last piece is called City Scenes Suite, the Belgian National Orchestra, National Orchestra Clarinet Quartet is performing here.

0: Well, that's the final one of our second hour of Daybreak here on 3MBS. That was City Scenes Suite by Terence Thompson, who was born in 1928. The clarinet quartet of the Belgian National Orchestra were performing the three-part piece A Stroll in the City, Blowin' the Blues, and Hot Potato Boogie. Well, that's it, and we're going to have weather and CAV, our community arts voice, coming up very soon.
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0: And now a quick weather report for Melbourne, Geelong and Yarra Glen. It's thick morning fog. I think it's sort of lifting out there. Looks like the whole place is on fire, smoky. Areas of thick morning fog today, but mostly sunny afternoon with light winds, a top of 17 in Melbourne, 16 in Geelong and 18 in Yarra Glen. A mostly sunny day tomorrow, a chance of fog about the nearby hills in the early morning, 19 in all areas after an overnight low of 8 in Melbourne. On Sunday, overnight low of 10, but we will reach 19 again, but a shower or two, so expect rain on Sunday. 19 in Melbourne, 18 in Geelong, and 18 in the Yarra Glen on Sunday. So enjoy the sun while it comes out this afternoon after that early morning fog. Now it is 2 minutes past 8, and our very special guest this morning during our final week of Radiothon is Dr. Joel Crotty, who serves on the 3MBS board among many other hats I'm sure he wears around Melbourne. So let's see. We've got Joel. Welcome, Joel.
1: Hello, and hello, everybody out there. It's lovely to be back on the at the microphone to discuss Radiothon and the wonderful prizes and activities that we have got in store for you.
0: Yes, well, last time, which was a fortnight ago, Joel, I spoke with the chair of our board, Opal Ackland, about some of the current projects and future directions of 3MBS. But perhaps we can elaborate for our listeners about how our more than 200 volunteers connect with the board. Now, we're not going to discuss every volunteer, but actually, I heard yesterday that it's International Volunteer Week. So they do help shape our programs, both in the studio and for outside events. I was trying to write out how many different roles there are for a volunteer in case you would like to join us. So you were involved as a volunteer, Joel. How did you get started here?
1: I retired and I thought, what am I going to do with myself? And I knew a lot of the staff already here and popped on down and I got involved and then got more involved and then got more and more involved and more involved. So that's how it is. But the good thing about volunteering, there's always an activity that can suit your capabilities or what you think is your capabilities. There's reception, there's production side of things, if you're that sort of into the technology. There's programming, which is mainly what I do. There's also presenting, the presenter course. So there's a variety of things. There's what they call bundlers, which are the ones that put CDs into boxes for everybody.
0: And bless the bundlers, yes.
1: That's right. And also those who do subscribe get, if they wish to get a hard copy of the our magazine on air, someone has to sit there and put it into an envelope.
0: That's right.
1: So, which
0: the
1: is
0: many
1: every
0: thousands.
1: Month. That's right. So, there's a lot of activities, and we're all very friendly down here. So, if you're thinking you've got a bit of time up your sleeves and you'd like to support 3MBS in a more active way, drop us a line.
0: Yes, or call on 9416-1035, or you can send us a text. We have a new text line, 0485-011035. And even reception. I mean, our wonderful receptionists keep us sane, I think. So thanks, especially to Jan, who comes in on a Friday. She's the one I know the best. So let's get on with a little bit more music before we go chatting away. And what do I have? My Heart Will, let's see, yes, that's it. My Heart Will Go On is this next one.

0: James Horner wrote that piece, My Heart Will Go On. Rhys Boke was at the piano with a Monash University Flute Ensemble under the direction of Jasmine Morris. Of course, you would recognize that from the movie Titanic. Well, Joel, we are here to have a quick chat about volunteers and 3MBS and Radiothon. What do you have for us? On that side.
1: Oh, yes, I'm swamped with lots of bits of paper and information, but it is Thon, so Radiothon, so we need to spruik a little bit about what one could do if you became a subscriber. The Daily Prize Pack and features recitals at the Melbourne Recital Centre, Christchurch concerts in Daylesford and performance in the Jazz Room if you're you subscribe today.
0: And that will be drawn tomorrow at 5, I believe.
1: It'll be drawn on Monday at 5.
0: Excuse me, it's Saturday tomorrow.
1: Yes, okay, funny about that. And and we're always looking for new subscribers. It's always important to bring other people into the community. If you do subscribe today as a new subscriber, not only are you in the running for the daily prize packs, you're also in the running for the new subscriber prize packs, which is a double subscription to the Melbourne Chamber Orchestra's remaining concerts for 2026, a getaway for two people at the Park Royal, Monash, tickets to Affinity Quartet at the Monash Performing Arts Centre on the 7th of August, a multi-pass of six presentations to the film Melbourne Film Festival, a relaxing weekend experience in Geelong at the Crown Plaza, and a gourmet hamper or a large vase arrangement from Campbell Florist. So you've got a lot of things in there if you become a new subscriber. So please think of, if you haven't done it before, jump on board and subscribe, because that's what you get if you become a new subscriber. Well, you're in the running for it, at least.
0: Yes, and the daily prizes, it's for one person wins all of them. Mm. Yes, so it's not like three goes for a smaller prize. No. You get three things for today if you join us today or resubscribe, because the daily prize is for not just new subscribers, but resubscribers. Yes. All right. Well, the phone is ringing and Jan is out there. So I hope that we have a new subscriber. And yes, so that's Radiothon. We really, really depend on our subscribers, but we also depend on our sponsors. So that is why we read out many of the prizes, because they need to have a go to be on air, to be shown that they support 3MBS as many others do. Well, Joel, let's hear some more winter music. We've got a work here by Sir Arnold Back's Winter Legends.

0: written by Giuseppe Tartini. That was a violin concerto in A minor. Otto Ughi was playing the violin with I Solisti Veneti, and Claudio Schimone was the conductor. Now, I've got Joel Crotty here in the studio with me, if you just tuned in, and it is Radiothon. So we were chatting a little bit about the volunteers, because it is International Volunteer Week. Now, Joel, I know that you've got a couple of other announcements here for us, because we have many outside broadcasts and many performances like Made in Melbourne. Can you tell us a little bit about Made in Melbourne? What does that really mean?
1: Made in Melbourne is a number of activities or concerts that we do through 3MBS, and there is one tomorrow, Shaping Soundscapes at the Justin Art House Museum in Paran. There's two concerts, one at 5 and one at 1 o'clock and one at 5 o'clock tomorrow, featuring the award-winning Affinity Quartet. And the program includes Beethoven, Shostakovich, Peter Sklothorpe, and a new work by Hugh Belling. So there's a variety of things one could appreciate. And what they're trying to do is make the music that has been accepted by Affinity to coalesce with the photography exhibition that surrounds you while you're hearing the performances, which is a wonderful thing, because you're sitting there listening and you can look around the room and see the in this case the photography that will be available for you to visualize and listen at the same time. It's a wonderful experience.
0: And what time is that again, please?
1: There's one o'clock, and then they repeat it again at 5 o'clock tomorrow
0: at the Justin
1: Art House Museum, which is in Paran. You jump online, you'll find out more details there. Please come think about coming along. It's a wonderful experience, something a little different from 3MBS normally does, in basically sit there and listen to a performance. This is listening to a performance and watch and looking at visuals at the same time. So it's something new, different than what we usually do in 3MBS, and a wonderful experience to have.
0: It sounds like a great innovation. I know I went to something similar to that, but it was with artwork. John Wilkinson had a collection, and we listened to music and listened about the art as well, with a bit of a, not a lecture, but an explanation about what we were watching. All right, now we're going to have Sir Arnold Bax's Winter Legends.

0: the London Philharmonic Orchestra, with conductor Bryden Thompson, was performing Winter Legends with Margaret Fingerhut at the piano, and the piece was written by Sir Arnold Bax. Okay, Joel Crotty is here in the studio with me. If you have been listening, you've been hearing about volunteers and subscribers and prizes and Made in Melbourne. Well, Joel, why I subscribe? I like to be involved, but I also like to know. The goodness of my heart tells me, as a past fundraiser, that actually is a very valuable thing, that you feel good because you've done your bit. And everyone has three or four different organizations, nonprofits to contribute to every year, and I think you get a lot of bang for your buck here.
1: You certainly do, and one of the good things about being a subscriber is the on-air magazine, which you can either get in hard copy, where we have the volunteers put them in envelopes every month, or you can get it as a digital copy if you prefer. Now, that keeps you involved about what is being programmed for the month, but also there's wonderful articles about upcoming events with 3MBS, interviews by artists that are visiting through 3MBS at the time. Even my own column, I'll promote that one as well. But I would like to also promote the absolutely wonderful work of Katie Turbitt, our manager in all things social media and marketing and things of that nature. She works tirelessly during this particular time of the year. And by the end of it, I think she deserves to have a long break, because she works really hard. And I just want to be on air to thank her very much for all the work she gets. She has to get all the prizes together. She has to get us around in an almost military position to get all this done. So thank you, Katie, if you're listening. Thank you, Katie, very much for
0: and
1: your work.
0: And hear, hear. Yes. To all of our staff, but in particular at this time of year,
1: yes,
0: Katie
1: indeed.
0: Has gone over and above. And if you have signed up for a bit of a tour, I think there's a tour this afternoon. Call in if you haven't signed up and you would like to join in. There may be room, I don't know, but only so many hundreds can come into the studios to have a look. But if you'd like to have a look at what it's like here at 3MBS, we are in the Abbotsford Convent in Abbotsford, right near the Collingwood Children's Farm, and a significant part of the convent. All right. I think that, yes, so one of the reasons that you would listen and subscribe is because you like the music. So now I've got our opera segment. I've got an aria here, Wagner's Wintersturm, Wicken dem Wohnemond, from the opera Die Walküre. And that does mean, let's see, it is Winter's Storms Yield to the Joyful Moon.

0: And that was Wagner's From Die Walküre, Wintersturm, Wicken dem Wohnemond. Stuart Skelton was the tenor with the West Australian Symphony Orchestra, and Asher Fish was the conductor. Richard Wagner. Now, we do have lots of opera here on 3MBS Melbourne. And we always have Wednesday night at the opera from 8 to midnight. And next Wednesday, Alan Denise will present Bizet's The Pearl Fishers, only here on 3MBS Melbourne. Now, I've got Joel Crotty in the studio with me, and we've been talking about all things Radiothon. But knowing Joel has many hats around Melbourne, can you tell me a little bit about something that's coming up in your work life, I suppose?
1: Well, I'm very happy to announce that the book I edited with Suzanne Robinson on Australian women composers and opera has been published and released, and it's quite an achievement. We got a number of contributors to write about Australian opera that's been written by women, and we had to leave a lot out simply because we just didn't have, we need to go to volume two or volume three, so which is terrific. And one of the criteria we had in having discussion on women composers and opera, Australian women composers and opera, is that they've actually had to have had a full theatrical run. And we thought, oh, well, that will narrow the field down a little bit. And it didn't really. A lot of them have had theatrical runs. And it covers everything from the early 20th century right through to this century. So it's a bit of a journey in reading about the various operas by Australian women composers.
0: Sounds really wonderful.
1: Yeah.
0: But I mean, that's such a cliche, but it really sounds very well researched and something new and different.
1: Yes, indeed.
0: And when will that be launched, Joel?
1: It's going to be launched later in the next month, but you can look online through Lyrebird Press. That's the publisher that's putting it out, and you can have a look at the table of contents and see whether you've got an interest in that area.
0: Terrific. Okay, more music in a moment.
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0: Harp Concerto in B-flat by George Frideric Handel, and that was Ursula Holliger playing the harp with the English Concert, and Trevor Pinnock was their conductor. 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Or what else could we do?
1: 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And don't forget that you can follow us on Facebook and or Instagram, and you see what we're up to as well. And if you are listening, it means that you do have an interest in 3MBS. And so to take that little step further, we would be most grateful if you can be a subscriber as well to do that. So 9416-1035.
0: That's right. And now I've got our Daybreak Discovery. The Eagle Flew from the Northeast was a piece I hadn't heard before. And so it is a discovery to me. Maybe you haven't heard it before, but it is by one of the most famous Estonian composers of the 20th century, Veljo Tormis. He likes his folk music, and this is the National Male Choir of Estonia.

0: And that was The Eagle Flew from the Northeast, a folk song from Estonia. The National Male Choir of Estonia was directed by Ants. Oh, where were Ants? Juliuha. And Veljo Tormas was the conductor. I mean, excuse me, was the composer. Oh, goodness, it's Radiothon. I've got Joel Crotty in the studio with me. And we have some tours, I think. Have we had a tour already, Joel, or are they coming
1: yes,
0: up?
1: Yes, and there's another one coming up soon. You can jump online to find out exactly when. And the good thing about doing the tour is that you'll see what we do at 3MBS in our lovely building, but also you could take advantage of wandering around the Abbotsford Convent precinct.
0: Indeed.
1: And go into the bakery or to other restaurants and cafes that are around, or just to wander around and see what's the old buildings. And they've all got little historical notes pinned to the various buildings, so it's a bit of an historical adventure series for you, so you'd be able to cover a lot of bases by coming down to do the Radiothon 3MBS tour.
0: Yes, and we have a new library, and the reason that we have a new library is because we're in an old building, and we had lots of creepy crawly termites, and so for 9.5 months we had workers in and out getting rid of the termites. And now we have a new floor and a few new shelves for all those bundlers who help us with all the CDs that we need to refer to occasionally.
1: And we'd like to put a thank you to all of those people that donated money to us to help us get the refurbished library. So a big thank you for those donors as well.
0: Indeed. And we were, the target was 50 and we raised 80. So that has been fantastic. And also a new podcast studio is coming upstairs very soon. And that is also donated by some patrons. So we really appreciate all of those people who love us so much. They will donate, but the subscribers are what we want. 9416-1035. You will love what you get. Now, coming up, I have a rondo. Anthony Garcia playing the guitar and Sandra Reel the harp.

0: written by Henry Purcell. That was Abdelazar. Rondo. Anthony Garcia was playing the guitar with Sandra Riel at the harp. The time is now 7 minutes to 9. And I'm going to have to farewell Joel Crotty from the studio. He's got lots of things happening in his life. It was fun having you here, talking about volunteers, talking about the Radiothon.
1: So thank you, Holly, for having me today. Can I have a very quick Shaping Soundscapes at the Justin Art House Museum in Paran, Affinity Quartet, tomorrow's concerts at 1 o'clock and repeat at 5 o'clock. Wonderful program. I'll be there. I'll have my name badge on, being a board member, so come up and say hello.
0: Indeed. It sounds great. And we do like to go to the Made in Melbourne events and meet the listeners. So thanks very much, Joel. It's been a joy.
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You're never fully dressed without a smile. And that was by Charles Strauss from Annie. So that's your song for today. And today's Daybreak is finishing. Thank you, Joel, for joining me in the studio on the final week of Radiothon. Stay tuned for Bill McLaughlin's Exploring Music. Béla Bartók is episode 5 of his program called That. And now I'm Holly Reed. As always, you keep smiling. Have a lovely weekend.

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1: Hello there, and welcome to Exploring Music. It's Phil McLaughlin here. All week long, we've been listening to the music of the great Hungarian-born composer Béla Bartók. Let me read to you from a letter from the 1930s from Ralph Hawkes. It's the great English music publisher, Boosey & Hawkes, and he writes, "As soon as the Anschluss with Austria was proclaimed, I realized that both Bartók and Kodály were, so to speak, marooned in Budapest. Bartók was terribly concerned," he told Ralph Hawkes. I'm quoting now from Bartók's letter. "I am worried about the imminent danger that Hungary will surrender to this regime of thieves and murderers. The only question is, when and how long? How long can I go on living in such a country? I would feel it my duty to emigrate, as long as that were possible, but I have my mother here. Am I supposed to abandon her altogether in her last years? Simply not possible." Bartók made one more piece before he left Europe for his friend Paul Sacher with the Basel Chamber Orchestra. Let's hear the finale of the Divertimento for Strings. This last movement is a real hoot. Allegro assai.

Camerata Academica des Mozarteums Salzburg, under the direction of Sándor Vek, the finale of Béla Bartók's Divertimento for String Orchestra. Bartók went back home to Budapest after that performance, and his mother, who had been in poor health for years, very quickly after that, died. Bartók looked around. Now there was really nothing holding him in Hungary. And then he got one more call from Josef Szigethy, his great violinist friend in New York City, who said, "Béla, just come to New York. We'll take care of you. We'll find something for you and Dita to do. You can teach. We'll find something." And so the Bartók family arrived in New York City in 1940. There were positions for a while. Szigethy put together a concert with the Library of Congress, who was also talking about commissioning more work from Bartók, who had written a string quartet from them earlier. And there were lectures arranged at Harvard University and at Columbia University and some classes maybe at the Curtis Institute. There was one big problem. Bartók spoke practically no English. Bartók was really wondering how he was going to pay the bills, and that was before he became very sick and was taken to the hospital. One day in the hospital, he received a visitor, Serge Koussevitzky, the great conductor of the Boston Symphony, who said, "Mr. Bartók, it's a great pleasure to meet you, and I have a business proposition. I'd like you to write a piece for my orchestra, for the Boston Symphony. In fact, here's a little down payment." And he gave Bartók half of the fee of a commission for the concerto for orchestra. It pepped Bartók up considerably. A couple of days later, he checked himself out of the hospital, went home, and started to work. Let's hear the first movement of the concerto for orchestra. Here is George Schulte with the Chicago Symphony.

When I was studying music in Budapest, I was lucky enough to encounter Béla Bartók in very varied circumstances. He was a calm and introverted man who spoke little, but who greatly enjoyed the company of young people and who was enormously touched by their admiration. Above all things, he hated intolerance, dictatorship, and fascism, which drove him from the native Hungary, which he loved so deeply. That's George Scholte, letter they wrote in London in 1981, talking about his relationship with Béla Bartók. We just heard the first movement of the Concerto for Orchestra, a work which we owe to the generosity of Serge Koussevitzky, who saw that Bartók was dying. It's one of the great pieces of the 20th century. Well, now, am I getting a little over-enthusiastic again? Probably guilty. You're tuned into Exploring Music, and this week we're exploring the life and music and world of Béla Bartók. Have a look at our website and drop us a line while you're there. 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I thought we might spend just a minute or two to look at a very unusual fourth movement, which Bartók called Intermezzo Interrotto. That's Italian for interrupted. The opening strings play this unison. They make a great crescendo, and then the oboe to the accompaniment of pizzicato and not very much else plays this tune. Goes on in that fashion. Plainly, it's in the style of those folk songs which Bartók had spent a lifetime collecting. And now, a couple pages later, here's one of my favorite tunes anywhere. This is schmaltzy. There's not another word for it. Here's the viola to the accompaniment of harp.

we're on our way. This beautifully triste melody, Ballad of a Sad Cafe. That's the real intermezzo. And then it gets very rudely interrupted by a radio broadcast of a Shostakovich symphony. I guess it takes a little explaining. Shostakovich, this is war years, remember, had written a big symphony, the Symphony No. 7, which he called Leningrad, having to do with the defense of Leningrad against the Nazi forces. In the first movement, which is very broad in gesture, there's a peculiar passage suddenly. After all this slow, sad music, there's a drum rhythm which starts up, and the strings begin to play this pizzicato. Let's listen for a second.

And that's the part that really got Bartok's goat, this thing. What we were just listening to is the actual broadcast as it was heard by Vela Bartok. That was Arturo Toscanini with the NBC Symphony, come from Studio 8H, July 19th, 1942. Bartok was listening side by side with his son, Peter, listening to

radio broadcast, and years later Peter wrote, "During the first part of the work, which I believe was supposed to signify the advance of the German army, my father became aware of numerous repetitions of a theme which sounded like a Viennese cabaret song." You think we're making this up? Listen to Thomas Hampson with the original.

That's right. I'm going to Maxim's from Merry Widow, the most popular Viennese opera ever created. And just think back to Bartók's school days as a Hungarian nationalist. Remember that letter he wrote to his mom that started out, not dear mom, but down with the Habsburgs. Bartók couldn't believe he was hearing Habsburg music in the middle of a Shostakovich symphony, and there was only one answer for him, and that was to make fun of it. So here is Bartók in his concerto for orchestra satirizing Shostakovich's use of Merry Widow, which, come to think of it, is by Lehár's, a Hungarian composer. It's going to get too complicated. Listen to this music. The joke is so clear.

We are going to Maxime's only with gritted teeth, says Bartok. Peter Schickley said that was one of the world's best raspberries there. Flutter tongue in the brass. And my favorite part, I have to admit, that bit where the trombones throw up. Let's hear the final two movements of Bartok's Concerto for Orchestra, the Intermezzo Interrotto and the Finale. Once again, George Schulte and the Chicago Symphony.

George Schulte and the Chicago Symphony Orchestra presenting one of the triumphs of 20th century orchestral writing, piece given its premiere in Boston by Serge Koussevitzky and the Boston Symphony on December 1st, 1944. I was up in Boston and Garrison Keillor was playing a piece that I'd written for him. Somebody suggested that I take the Bartok chair for the performance, and I said, what is the Bartok chair? One of the players pointed up to the row of boxes directly above the stage to the our left, stage left. And he said, there, that's where Béla Bartók sat when he heard this orchestra play the premiere of the Concerto for Orchestra in 1944. You go sit there tonight. It's your turn. Well, I don't know whether it was my turn, but I felt very honored to occupy the same physical space. The Concerto for Orchestra, one of the great triumphs of the 20th century and one of the greatest pieces of Bartók, and also one of the most life-affirming for a man who was in desperate shape. At the time he was writing this, he was dying of leukemia. It finally was diagnosed correctly, but too late to do very much about it. But that gift from Serge Koussevitzky kept Bartók going, and we got a couple more pieces to boot. There's a viola concerto, very nearly complete, and an absolutely beautiful third piano concerto, which Bartók intended as a legacy for his wife, Dita. He thought she could realize some income from playing this piece. There's a beautiful slow movement, Adagio Religioso. Let's start there and then hear the finale. In this performance, Yefim Bronfman is the piano soloist, Esa-Pekka Salonen conducting the Los Angeles Philharmonic Orchestra.

spirited and wonderful performance from Yefim Bronfman with the Los Angeles Philharmonic Orchestra conducted by Esa-Pekka Salonen. We heard the second and third movements of the Bartok Concerto No. 3. And that's all the time we have for this music of Béla Bartok. We spent 5 hours listening to his music, and believe me, there are treasures we have not even mentioned yet. 3 wonderful piano concertos, 2 violin concertos, those marvelous stage pieces we heard earlier in the week, like Miraculous Mandarin and Wooden Prince. 6 great string quartets, which plainly place him in the same company as Beethoven. And there's one side we've barely heard from at all this week. Bartok loved children, and he loved to write music for them. There's a tremendous body of wonderful piano music for kids. A lot of it's published under the title Microcosmos, like microcosm. Hope you've enjoyed this week, exploring the world of Béla Bartok. We'll be back next week. See you then. Have a good weekend.

0: 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Our production assistants are Ella Pinsloop, Eric Opland, Adela Skoronsky, and Weston Williams. 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I'm Bill McLaughlin. 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
2: 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But more of that in a short while. 3MBS as a community-based broadcaster represents what you, the subscriber, listener wish to hear. 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I will focus a little more on Radiothon throughout the program, but let's get on with today's playlist. The composers in our playlist today are from Belgium, Britain, Russia, the Netherlands, and South Africa. The composer list includes Van der Rust, Spaindank, Shostakovich, and Schumann. To open this morning's playlist, the spotlight falls on a substantial work from the wind band canon, Symphonie Hungarica by the Flemish composer Jan van der Rust. Jan is no stranger to this program, nor to this repertoire, having penned over 100 works characterised by clear structural logic and neo-romantic harmonic palette. Despite his Belgian roots, this symphony, composed in 2001, is a vivid homage to Hungarian folk music, drawing on the Verbunka style with its characteristic alternation of slow, melancholic passages and fiery, virtuosic outbursts. Structurally, the work unfolds in three connected movements. The opening lento, Allegro Energico, introduces a stark, declamatory theme, while the central andante offers a somber, chorale-like meditation. The finale, Molto Vivace, is a breathless dance driven by syncopated rhythms and biting dissonances, pushing the ensemble to its technical limits. The performance here is nothing short of authoritative. It features the Philharmonic Winds Osakan, one of Japan's most disciplined wind ensembles, conducted by the composer himself. Van der Rust's leadership ensures absolute fidelity to the score. Crank the volume for this one, the brass are going to rattle your windows. Jan van der Rust's Symphonica Hungarica.